0: others fell into the sea. The Ministry of Education has announced public and private schools and nurseries would operate remotely for the rest of the week for safety reasons. Women are being encouraged to prioritise their hearing health. A survey found fewer than a third of women have their hearing checked at least every 3 years, compared to half of men. Karen Hirschhausen from Hearing Australia is encouraging women to put their hearing health first and seek professional help.
1: Hearing checks are quick and they're quite easy. And if help is needed, there are many simple, affordable and discreet options available that can really lead to improved confidence, improved connection and quality of life.
0: Midwives across Australia are being celebrated on this International Day of the Midwife. The theme is 1 million more midwives, representing the global shortage of nearly 1 million midwives. The campaign is calling for investment in and recognition of midwives as vital healthcare providers, education, skills development and resources, and ensuring midwives have influence over decisions that affect their work and communities. Turning to sport, West Tigers fullback Jareen Buller has re-signed with the club. The 24-year-old has played 64 games for the Tigers since making his NRL debut in 2023. He'll remain at the club until at least the end of 2030.
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4: Good morning and welcome to the second hour of Music Magazine. And we're going to have a bit of some summer party music from around the world. We're going to go to Big Davey with a track called Spirit of Cropover off the album Carnivale.

Lacca with Rogaciano, and before that, Big Dave with the Spirit of Cropover. Brings the time up to 13 minutes past 10, the temperature 24.9, on its way up to 26 degrees.

0: And what else can I tell you at this stage? Oh, well, I might as well update you on the rest of the week too. Tomorrow's a possible shower, 18 to 26, 1 to 5 mil. Thursday, a possible shower, 17 to 26, 1 to 5 mil. Friday's mostly sunny, 11 to 22, less than a millimetre of rain. Saturday is sunny, and we get down to 9 overnight and up to 23, less than a millimetre of rain expected. Sunday, back to a late shower, 14 to 24, 1 to 5 mil. And Sunday showers, 15 to 24. 1 to 5 mil expected then as well.
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0: It sure is. Okay, let's start this set off with Happy Bokote and Pamara, and the track's called Batumambe, and it's from Barrow.

0: Hisham Abbas, and the track is called Until Wahida. Before that, Miriam Makeba and Masakani. And starting to set up Habib Kote and Pamada with the Batumembe. And, well, it's 10:29 now because of all that wonderful music. And that temperature 25.2 when it's up to 26. And what else can I tell you? Oh, the Sunshine Coast Jazz Club presents the music of the Andrews Sisters and Miller Horns on Sunday the 17th of May at the Caloundra Powerboat Club. Doors open at noon and the performance commences at 1 p.m. For booking details, go to the Sunshine Coast Jazz Club website.
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0: Why am I a Rasta man? Fading away in the background there from the band Culture. And prior to that, Cocada from Rita Ribeiro from Brazil. And I'm sure what we had before that was, the 50 of Joselito from, and their track was Montañerissimo. That brings our time up to 10:41 now. The temperature 25.2 on its way up to 26. Hasn't really moved much, has it? Okay.
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0: Yes, it is. And here's a track called Chico Malandro with Anna Firmino and Tito Paris. And we're moving into some music from Cape Verde, which you might have heard of recently, just off the east coast of Africa. It's not just a cape, it's a whole province with several islands there.

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1: Hello, I'm Laura Devoy. A Jewish Australian says anti-Semitism used to be an olden day concept. Natalie Levy is the first witness to appear at the Royal Commission into Anti-Semitism and Social Cohesion today. She was born in Australia to Jewish parents from England and Ukraine. Ms. Levy told the Royal Commission when she was growing up, Australia was safe from anti-Semitism.
2: I never had experienced it during my childhood. It was the furthest thing from anyone's mind. Anti-Semitism was an olden day concept. It was nothing that was part of my early childhood at all.
1: Ms. Levy says she can't believe how normalised anti-Semitism is now. Australian farmland values hit a record median price of $10,516 per hectare last year. New data shows 6.3 million hectares of land was traded in 2025. However, there are signs the market is cooling, with the annual growth rate the slowest in 12 years. More than 100 babies will be born today who will need specialised care. A national campaign is bringing attention to what's needed to deliver that support. Shannon Kirkwood has the details.
3: The not-for-profit Miracle Babies Foundation is currently running its Miracle Month of May, a time to highlight its work supporting premature and critically ill newborns, their families and the hospitals which care for them. For the next 24 hours, every donation to the foundation will be quadrupled. The funds raised will help expand services to give more families access to support and education during their baby's hospital stay and beyond. Each year, more than 48,000 babies will be born requiring specialised care.
1: $15 million is being invested into research to enhance understanding of early onset cancer. Early onset cancer refers to cases diagnosed between the ages of 20 and 49. Since 2000, there's been an increase in the number of early onset cancers. Last year, an estimated 18,600 new cases were diagnosed. The funding is a joint investment of the National Health and Medical Research Council and Cancer Australia. More than 150,000 fish have been released into key fishing locations in New South Wales in a bid to boost recreational fishing. Dusky flathead and mulloway are among the most popular fishing species in the state. Tiny pieces of plastic pollution have been found in some of the most remote places on Earth, including Antarctica. And a study published in the journal Nature Climate Change suggests bits of plastic in the atmosphere are helping to drive up global temperatures. Here's the BBC's environment correspondent, Matt McGrath.
4: The durability of plastic is one of its great strengths, but this same property means it does not dissolve or degrade quickly. Instead, it breaks down into ever smaller fragments. Floating on the lightest breeze, these minuscule pieces have reached the remotest parts of our world. To date, it's their impact on animal and human health that's been the focus. But this new work suggests the massive flood of fragments swirling around the atmosphere is helping warm the planet. A key discovery is the difference the colour of these micro and nanoparticles makes.
1: Turning to sport, in cricket, Glenn Maxwell and Matt Short have opted not to take up contracts for Victoria, but will continue to represent the state when available. Peter Hanscom, Sam Harper and Campbell Kellaway all extended their contracts. Three players have been upgraded to the senior list, while three rookie contracts have been signed.
0: National Radio News, produced by Charles Sturt University, the Community Radio Network, and supported by the Community Broadcasting Foundation.
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6: And good morning and welcome back to the third hour of Music Magazine. And we'll stay in Cape Verde, in Providence of Cape Verde. And we'll start this hour off with the Tefilo Chantre and Na Fe.

0: And that's Cesaria Evora with Cabo Verde. And before that, Teofilo Chantre and Na Fe. Well, that's the only two we had to open the show. Yeah, both of them from Cape Verde. That brings the time up to 13 minutes past 11 at present. How's the temperature going? It's just down there on 25.1. No doubt we're going to make 26 today. But the wind's moved a bit. That's currently southeasterly, easterly at 11 kilometres per hour.
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0: Jose Zeca Neves and Injuria, which means humiliation. And before that, Maria Ellis and Sonashada. And starting to set off, Bana with Kabinda Akunani. Yes, that's 11:28 now. And the temp is still on fire. And Devapon 2 hasn't moved much, but the wind has. It's south southeasterly now at 9 kilometres. Per hour. Okay, have you got an artist in the family? If so, the Pomona Railway Station Gallery is offering an exciting opportunity. Emerging 2D artists are invited to exhibit for the Emerging Artists Prize. For these artists, over $4,000 in cash and other prizes are on offer to three artists for overall winner, encouragement award and people's choice. Entries close on Saturday the 27th of June. The exhibition officially opens on Saturday the 5th of September when the winning artists will be announced. For entry details and registration, visit pomonagallery.com.au. The Pomona Railway Station Gallery is a community subscriber of Noosa FM.
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0: still see my toes there, and now I compared for Sting before that Zeke. Oh, there's a whole lot of people here. Jose is no, here is Zeke Gina Naya Ronaldo, Sheo Cirilio, and Blik Tuchki. And the song was Chondi Masape. And before that, we heard Fencha with a lovely little song called Cinderella. That brings our time up to 11:43 now. We'll have the news at 12 o'clock. And straight after the news, we'll have this lovely lady coming in to spread joy, peace, and love throughout the universe.
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0: Well, it has been, hasn't it? On the way into the news, I'll leave you with a couple of tracks here. But don't know that I'll get them all in, but Adenya with a song called Barotto, and this one from Issa Agayoyo and Saye Mogobana. If I can fit anything else in, I will. But it's time for me to tell you thanks for listening. I've totally enjoyed playing the music today. Hope you've enjoyed listening to it. I'll be back on Friday afternoon from 12 to 2, sitting in for Wayne Carlson on Bopping the Blues. And of course, I'll be back next Tuesday between 9 and 12. So hope you can join me then. Make sure you have a great afternoon. Stick around and listen to some great music from Mel Conception. And time for me to tell you to have a great afternoon. Look after yourself. And remember to look after one another.

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1: Hello, I'm Laura Devoy. Economists are predicting a third consecutive interest rate rise. The Reserve Bank's Monetary Policy Board is about to wrap up its two-day meeting and will publish its decision at 2:30 p.m. Australian Eastern Daylight Time. In March, the cash rate rose by 25 basis points to 4.1%. All of the big four banks are predicting another rise today after headline inflation rose to 4.6% last week. The RBA has decided to raise interest rates at its last two meetings. Aboriginal and Torres Strait Islander listeners are advised the following story contains the name of an Indigenous person who has died. A man accused of murdering a five-year-old Indigenous girl in Alice Springs has been excused from court. The 47-year-old was due to front Alice Springs local court via video link this morning, charged with murder and other offences. But his lawyer requested he be excused and the hearing proceeded in his absence. The case will return to court in late July. Meantime, a minute's silence was held in the Northern Territory Parliament and parliamentarians are wearing pink ribbons in honour of Kumanjai Little Baby. Police have praised the brave actions of six volunteers who faced treacherous conditions in responding to a vessel in distress. A yacht hit the South Ballina breakwall in rough seas in northern New South Wales after 6 p.m. yesterday. Superintendent Joe McNulty says the responding marine rescue vessel capsized and two crew members died.
2: These crew are volunteers from New South Wales, volunteers from the local community, and they're out there saving the lives and responding to vessels in distress day in, day out.
1: Police have also confirmed the death of one person who was on the yacht. The federal government says changes to the fringe benefits tax exemption for electric vehicles will deliver fairer and more sustainable tax treatment. From April next year, the exemption will apply to EVs under $75,000, with lesser support for those between $75,000 and $90,000. Energy Minister Chris Bowen says it's a sensible change.
3: When we came to office, there was no EV available for under $40,000. Now Australians do have those choices.
1: Opposition leader Angus Taylor says the tax exemption should be wound back sooner.
4: It's not means tested. It's some of the wealthiest Australians getting a handout from this government. That's just a sign of how they've got their priorities.
1: Australia's chief medical officer says an outbreak of diphtheria is the worst the country has seen in decades. Diphtheria is an infectious respiratory disease which is spread through coughing and sneezing and can, in severe cases, lead to death. Professor Michael Kidd has today confirmed there are 103 cases in the Northern Territory, 55 in Western Australia, 4 in South Australia and 2 in Queensland. He told the ABC vaccinations can help.
5: We do know that most cases are mild, and this is due to most infected people having had immunisation to protect them from diphtheria. Vaccination offers very strong protection against the severe effects of the toxin, but it doesn't always prevent people being able to be infected and transmit to other people.
1: Turning to sport, the Melbourne Storm will be without utility Tyron Wishart for at least 4 to 6 weeks. Scans have confirmed Wishart sustained a moderate grade ankle syndesmosis injury during the Storm's loss to the Dolphins last Friday. It's a big blow for the Storm, which has lost its past 7 matches.
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Good afternoon, welcome to News FM 101.3 Mail here until 2 p.m. on my all-around program. The time is 6 minutes past 12. Great job, Rob. Yeah, he will be back by Friday. And next Tuesday, today is the 5th of May. Yes, time flies. Yeah, goodbye, April. So, top of 25.11 degrees. Humidity is 72%, so it's still pretty humid. Partly cloudy, slight chance of a shower, light winds. 18 degrees tonight, and yep, top of 25.1 degrees here on the Sunshine Coast. So, time is 6 minutes past 12, all around with Mel. Good afternoon. I hope you can join me until 2 p.m. on my all-around program. Take it easy. Enjoy your lunch, whatever you're doing. It's just beautiful out there. Let the love flow through. May you sit this afternoon. Take care.

0: G'day, it's Sean from Sean Carey Real Estate, proud sponsor of Noosa FM. This year we're celebrating our 10th birthday. Our connection with Noosa FM began 10 years ago when a presenter found his forever home that we were marketing. It's these personal connections that I believe make our business about people, not property. 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
9: Already for it before. Yep, the community announcement. Taylor Swift. And this is Walk On, Jimmy Burns, followed by Joe Cocker, Younger. Time is 29 minutes to 1. All around with Mel, good afternoon. Yeah, top of 25.2 degrees. Temperature is climbing.

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Meet Me at the Movies, Maggie Morgan's podcast, Tuesday 2 to 3 on Noosa FM 101.3.

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1: Yeah, this is the Animals. We got to get out of this place. I'm a woman, Coco Taylor. Yeah, Mother's Day this coming Sunday. Time is 15 minutes to 1. Top of 25.2 degrees.

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Please slow down and think child. 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

the beautiful crystalline wind beneath my wings. Yeah. More than a woman before that, Bee Gees. Yeah, Mother's Day this coming Sunday. Yeah, 7 minutes to one. I'll be back after 1 p.m. National News. Take care, take it easy. I hope you can join me on the second hour of All Around with Mel.

favorite song, Christy Lee, and Happy Mother's Day this Sunday to all the moms. And this is Ace of Base, All That She Wants. You spoiled mom for a change. This is a singles of the 90s, late 90s.

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1: Hello, I'm Shannon Kirkwood. Transport costs increased significantly for households in the first 3 months of the year, with spending rising across the board for a sixth straight quarter. The March household spending volumes indicator rose 0.7% in the March quarter. The Australian Bureau of Statistics says that's up 2.8% compared to the same time last year. For the month of March, households were paying more than 6% more than 12 months ago. A rise in fuel prices drove the increase in transport costs. Food spending was also strong, with the ABS saying that may have been the result of precautionary stockpiling. Meantime, mortgage holders will learn this afternoon if the cash rate will rise further when the Reserve Bank hands down its decision. Marine authorities say the volunteers who lost their lives while responding to a call for help in northern New South Wales last night were heroes. Two of the six crew members died after they came to the rescue of a yacht which had hit the South Ballina breakwall in rough seas last night. One person on the yacht also died. Marine Rescue New South Wales Commissioner Todd Andrews says the other crew members are suffering varying injuries.
2: Pretty much with any marine rescue job response we do, there's risk involved, and our volunteers do understand that risk, which is why I believe these two people are heroes.
1: The local community has been leaving flowers at the scene today. A witness sharing lived experience of anti-Semitism says criticism of Israel's actions in the war have been taken out on her and her family. It's the second day of the opening hearing block of the Royal Commission into Anti-Semitism and Social Cohesion. Tali Pinsky works at an Australian university. She's told the hearing, in the wake of the Bondi terror attack, conversations among her colleagues focused on hatred of Israel and the human rights of Palestinians.
3: Jewish and Israeli people are personally targeted and blamed for the actions of the Israeli government in a way that the citizens of other countries involved in conflicts are not. On campuses, this is inconsistent with the principle of academic integrity on which academia was founded.
1: A car has struck a crowd of people in the eastern German city of Leipzig. Local authorities say a 33-year-old man has been arrested. It's alleged he drove into a crowd, leaving 22 people injured and two others dead before driving off. Police say they're not yet clear about a motive. Australian researchers have been granted more funding to help detect bowel cancer earlier in people under 50. Laura Devoy has the details.
4: Research shows rates of bowel cancer are increasing, particularly among those aged 25 to 44, where it's now the leading cause of cancer-related death. But the Flinders Health and Medical Research Institute says it's often found late due to misdiagnosis and exclusion of young people from screening programs. The institute has been awarded a $2.7 million grant to help doctors detect bowel cancer earlier in Australians under 50 using personalised risk checks and simple blood and stool tests. Researchers will also design a testing pathway which enables faster diagnosis.
1: A giant squid has been spotted off the coast of Western Australia. An expedition led by the WA Museum surveyed the deep Cape Range and close submarine canyons about 1,200 kilometres north of Perth. 226 species were detected, including dozens never previously recorded in Western Australian waters. Traces of the giant squid were found in six separate samples. Researchers say there hasn't been a sighting in WA for more than 25 years. Turning to sport, Wallabies winger Dylan Peach has recommitted to Rugby Australia. The 28-year-old will remain at the Western Force until at least the end of 2028. It's another boost for the Wallabies ahead of next year's Rugby World Cup on home soil.
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Yeah, good afternoon. 5 minutes past 1, all around second hour of All Around with Mel. This is Bed of Roses, Bon Jovi, followed by She's Always a Woman. Yeah, don't forget Mother's Day this coming Sunday.

0: My name's Claire, and I'm from Perth in Western Australia. And I love listening to Noosa FM 101.3 online. It's the variety for me.
1: Hey, hello, Perth, and hello, world, from Noosa FM 11.8, 12 minutes past 1. This is Billy Joel. She's always a woman. Don't forget, mom, this coming Sunday.

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Lloyd Sombach, Street Boys, I Want It That Way. Yeah, Mother's Day this coming Sunday. And this is Chris Lea coming up One Fine Day, 19 minutes past one. Good afternoon. Yeah, top of 24.6 degrees here on Sunshine Coast. Humidity is down to 71%. Yeah, UV is still pretty high, even it's cloudy. Yeah, light winds.

0: Yeah, you'll never walk alone. Yeah, remember, it's Mother's Day this coming Sunday. Time is 27 minutes past one. Living Well Noosa is a preventative health initiative developed to improve the health and well-being of the Noosa community. Funded activities are either low cost or free of charge and for children and teens, and are designed with accessibility and inclusivity in mind. 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Yeah, it's great. One more of our community corner, Sunshine Coast Jazz Club, presenting the music of the Andrews Sisters and Miller's Horns on Sunday the 17th May at the Calandra Power Boat Club. Doors open at noon and the performance commences at 1 p.m. For more details, go to the Sunshine Coast Jazz Club website. 29 minutes to 1, yeah, time flies. Sunshine Coast for today on the 5th of May. Yeah, takes a while to get used of the new month. Partly cloudy, slight chance of a shower, light winds. Yeah, chance of rain, I said 20%. UV high and will goes down to 18 degrees tonight. Top of 24.4 degrees. More great song. Don't go away. After this, Joe Scurban is coming up. All I Asked of You. Duet with Kelly Clarkson and every woman in the world. Time is 29 minutes past one. 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Good afternoon.
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6: Yeah, Roy Orbison. This is Pretty Woman, oh Pretty Woman. Well, you're in love with a beautiful woman. This is Dr. Hook before the community announcement. 18 minutes to 2. Good afternoon. Yep, top of 24.6 degrees down to 18 degrees tonight, followed by Better Be Good to Me.

Yeah, Guru Roy Chong, Tina Turner, Better Be Good to Me. Time is 10 minutes to 2. All around with Mel. Good afternoon. Top of 24.4 degrees.

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2: Leave you with Now and Forever, followed by This Is Me and John Lennon, Woman. And 2 p.m. coming up is the national news.

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1: Hello, I'm Shannon Kirkwood. The Prime Minister has not ruled out further cost of living relief in the upcoming May budget. Anthony Albanese says the budget will strengthen opportunity in Australia and won't put upward pressure on inflation. There are reports it will contain an earned income offset for Australians who receive a wage or salary and who pay tax. Meantime, Energy Minister Chris Bowen says changes to the fringe benefits tax exemption for electric vehicles is a sensible change. From April next year, the exemption will apply to EVs under $75,000 with less support for those between $75,000 and $90,000.
2: When we came to office, there was no EV available for under $40,000. Now Australians do have those choices.
1: Aboriginal and Torres Strait Islander listeners are advised the following story contains the name of an Indigenous person who has died. A man accused of murdering a five-year-old Indigenous girl in Alice Springs may not be required to appear when the matter returns to court in July. The 47-year-old was due to front Alice Springs local court via video link this morning, charged with murder and other offences, but his lawyer requested he be excused. The hearing proceeded in his absence. The case will return to court on July 30. He is excused from appearing if legally represented. Meantime, a minute's silence has been held in the NT Parliament with parliamentarians wearing pink ribbons in honour of Kumanjai Little Baby. Victoria is on track to see debt hit $200 billion by 2030. The Allan government has handed down its budget today, saying a 40-year extension of the Lottery Corporation's licence has seen $1.1 billion included in this year's budget. Treasurer Jacqueline Symes has delivered a $727 million surplus. In other announcements, the sports subsidy has been scaled back. The CFA will receive $100 million for new tankers and pumpers, and $1 billion has been committed to fixing potholes. In the Northern Territory, the government says its budget is focused on Territorians' needs, with record spending on law and order, as well as health and housing. Eucalyptus bark has been identified as a low-cost solution to trap pollutants as water or air flows through it. The study by Aramaita University has found, through a simple process, the natural waste can be transformed into a highly porous material with strong absorption performance. It's usually stripped from logs and discarded as waste. Distinguished Professor Suresh Bhagava told National Radio News the findings are promising.
3: We are trying to get more from less for more. The technology is maybe there, the filters may be there, but the filters which can be produced in a very cheap waste is a circular economy, because most of the problems we strongly believe come from the nature. And the solution is hidden in the nature.
1: Celebrities have dazzled on stage and on the Met Gala carpet today. Prior to the event, the Metropolitan Museum of Arts debuted its new exhibition. Curator Andrew Bolton talks about the costume art show, which explores how the dressed body connects to art.
4: We have the classical body, we have the reclaimed body, we have the pregnant body, we have the corpulent body, we have the disabled body, we have the aging body, which I'm part of, we have the mortal body. So I think it's sort of, I must focus on sort of diversity, bodily experience, but also commonality. What we all share skin, we all share blood, we all age, we all die.
1: To sport now, Hawthorn will welcome back James Sicily for Thursday night's AFL clash against Fremantle. The co-captain has overcome an ankle issue. Coach Sam Mitchell says he will be fit to face the Dockers. Mitchell also says veteran Jack Gunston will travel to Perth. And in soccer, Matilda Haley-Rasso has scored her first Frauen-Bundesliga goal in Frankfurt's 4-1 win over FC Nuremberg.
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0: Hello, I'm Maggie Morgan, and welcome to Meet Me at the Movies, the place where music and cinema come together in the most unforgettable ways. And today, we're shining the spotlight on the comedy musical genre, with a special focus on one standout film. For many years, musical belonged solely to the stage, but with the arrival of sound in cinema, everything changed. Filmmakers quickly realized that musicals were the perfect way to showcase this exciting new technology. And as sound became mainstream, the movie musical was born. So we're not going to dive into the classics like Muriel's Wedding, Strictly Ballroom, Mamma Mia, or Les Mis. Instead, we're diving into one of the most joyful, iconic, and influential musicals ever made. The 1952 film Singin' in the Rain, starring Gene Kelly, Donald O'Connor and Debbie Reynolds. A film bursting with colour, comedy, romance and unforgettable music that has truly stood the test of time. And later in the program, we'll shift from classic Hollywood to contemporary Australian cinema, and I'll be playing an interview between Matthew Eales from Cinema Australia and actor Natalie Abbott as they discuss her new musical comedy film, The Deb, directed by Rebel Wilson, about two teenage girls preparing for a debutante ball in a small rural town.
1: What the hell are musicals?
2: It appears to be a play where the dialogue stops and the plot is conveyed through song.
1: Through song?
2: Yes.
1: Wait, so an actor is saying his lines and then out of nowhere he just starts singing?
2: Yes.
1: Well, that is the stupidest thing that I have ever heard. You're doing a play, got something to say, so you sing it? It's absurd! Who on earth is going to sit there while an actor

0: lights, stage fights, and a dazzling chorus. You want to be great, then you gotta create a musical.
1: I don't know. I find it hard to believe people would actually pay to see something like this.
0: Let's just say it's a Saturday night and you want to go out on the town. Got a lady to flatter who might give it up if you don't let her down. You could go see a tragedy, but that wouldn't be very fun. You could go see a drama with all of that trauma and pain. Or go see something more relaxing and less taxing.

0: There's no talking.
1: There's no talking. And they often stay on one note for a very long time, so that when they change to a different note, you notice. And it's supposed to create a dramatic effect, but mostly you just sit there asking yourself, why aren't they talking?
0: Sounds miserable.
1: I believe it's pronounced miserable.
0: And people actually like this?
1: No, they love it. And what's not to love? It's

0: happens in musicals as well. People on stage just burst into spontaneous dance.
1: Why? Does it advance the plot?
0: No.
1: Advance character?
0: Not necessarily.
1: Then why do it?
0: Because

0: Set against a turning point in Hollywood history, Singin' in the Rain captures the industry's shift from silent films to talkies. While its characters are fictional, their struggles mirror the real challenges faced by actors in the late 1920s, when microphones, sound recording and voice training suddenly became essential. It was a revolution that transformed the film industry, launching some careers while ending others. Singin' in the Rain cleverly draws on popular songs from the late 1920s, which gave producer and songwriter Arthur Freed the opportunity to bring his back catalogue to life, and screenwriters Betty Comden and Adolph Green to craft a story around them. Because the songs came from Hollywood's transition era, the writers set the narrative during that exact period of change. The result is a lively romantic comedy about a vaudeville performer, Don, played by Gene Kelly, who starts to reconnect with his love of music and dance, and a silent film star, Lena, who is trying to adapt to a rapidly evolving industry. Interestingly, despite its enduring legacy, the film was not expected to be a major success. MGM treated Singin' in the Rain as a fairly routine production, and upon its release on April the 11th, 1952, it achieved only modest box office results. Over time, however, its reputation grew enormously, and in 1989, it was selected for preservation in the United States National Film Registry due to its cultural and historical significance. The story of Singin' in the Rain closely mirrors real Hollywood history. It follows Don Lockwood, played by Gene Kelly, a silent film star whose career is thrown into uncertainty with the arrival of sound, especially because of his co-star Lena Lamont's famously shrill voice. The film captures the contrast between the glamorous image of movie stars and the chaotic reality behind the scenes during this major technological change. However, with Gene Kelly and Donald O'Connor in top form, the film sparkles with energy, charm, and unforgettable moments. These two actors are fit as a fiddle and ready for love.
1: Have you got any recollections of the fit as a fiddle routine?
2: Oh, sure. We had worked so hard, and I think it was unheard of it at MGM, to do complete one dance routine in one day. As a matter of fact, we did it in three quarters of a day and then started on this fit as a fiddle. And we were on the same set, so there wasn't that big a move to make with the cameras and everything. So they were set up in about 30 minutes, 40 minutes. We had finished this real tough number, Moses Supposes. Moses Supposes His Toes Are Roses and Moses Supposes Erroneously. And it was a real toughie. We finished that thing. Started on Fit as a Fiddle and Ready for Love. I could jump over the moon. Fit as a Fiddle and Ready for Love. And now we're being coordinated, playing the violins and all that business. Now, I was getting awfully tired, and I didn't want to tell Gene. I wanted to hang in there as long as I could. Now I'm starting to drag, and Fit as a Fiddle is a real toughie to do. Very physical number. Well, you know, with all the knee bends and all the jumping up and down. So we started the number about the 10th time, Fit as a Fiddle and Ready for Love, and he stopped the number. He said, Donald, he said, let me see your bow. I showed him my bow. His bow was about an inch and a half shorter than mine. And he says, that's what's the matter. That's why I can't do this thing, for crying out loud. And he threw the thing down, went in his dressing room.

It's a stage, you know, within a stage. 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I'm perspiring like crazy there, and I'm still holding my fiddle and the bow. I don't know where he's coming back, what he's going to do. I was worried about him because he blew up. And so the lights went off, people started moving away, and I went over, knocked on his dressing room. They said, "Who is it?" And I said, "It's Donald." He said, "Come on in." I walked in. Here he's got his legs up on the table, and he's with a big grin on his face. He said, "I was tired." He didn't want to tell me, and I didn't want to tell him. He was beat, and so was I. He said, "That's it." He said, "How do you feel?" I said, "Let's go relax and take it easy. I can't move." He said, "Wonderful." And we went out, and that was it. And we finished the number the following day.

0: In Singin' in the Rain, Debbie Reynolds' character Kathy Selden first meets Don Lockwood at a glamorous Hollywood party. Kathy is working there, jumping out of a giant cake as part of the entertainment. When Don spots her, he's instantly intrigued. But Kathy isn't impressed by his fame. She challenges his view of film acting and mocks the exaggerated style of his silent cinema performances. Their first meeting ends poorly, but fate keeps drawing them back together.
1: I have a delicious surprise. It's a very special cake. I want you kiddies to have the first piece.
2: Wow. I do hope you're going to favor us with something special tonight.
3: Me.
2: Say, Hamlet's soliloquy, or the balcony scene from Romeo and Juliet.
3: Oh,
2: don't be shy. You make about the prettiest Juliet I've ever seen.

0: The Hollywood party captures the glamour and energy of the studio system at its peak. But beneath the sparkle, Hollywood is about to change forever. The turning point comes when Warner Brothers releases the 1927 film The Jazz Singer, the first major talking picture, and it becomes an enormous hit. Suddenly, silent film is no longer enough. From that moment, Monumental Pictures rushes to convert Don and Lena's next film into a talkie. But what follows is chaos, bad microphones, awkward staging, and Lena's famously shrill voice. In the film, director Roscoe Dexter is driven to frustration as the new technology disrupts everything Hollywood thought it knew. The Dueling Cavalier, which is Don and Lena's first silent romantic film and their latest hit, was turned into their first talkie, highlighting Lena's voice.
1: But why, m'lady?
2: Oh, Teresa, I am so downhearted. My father has me betrothed to the Baron de Lansfield, and I can't stand him.
1: But he's such a catch.
2: Yep. My heart belongs to another, Pierre de Bedley. Ever since I met him, I can't get him out of my mind.
3: Yvonne.
4: "'Tis Cupid himself that brought me here, and I, smitten by his arrow, must come charging to your side, despite the threats of Madame la Guillotine.
2: But the night is full of our enemies!
4: Imperious princess of the night, I love you.
2: Oh, Pierre!
4: I love you. I love you. I love you. I love you. I love you. I love you. I love you. I love you. I love you. I love you. I love you. I love you. I love you. I love you. I love you. I love you. I love you.
0: And that was such a hilarious scene, especially when she starts turning her head from left to right and they've got the microphone in her bodice. And every time she turns, the words just disappear into a void. It's such a fun scene to watch. As the film struggles, Kathy, played by Debbie Reynolds, and Cosmo, played by Donald O'Connor, suggest turning Dueling Cavaliers into a musical. Cosmo also proposes a clever solution that Kathy could secretly dub Lena's terrible voice. Don agrees and there's hope that by replacing Lena's voice with Kathy's, it will guarantee that the new film will be an instant hit.
5: Well, tonight I'm going to do my own talking. I'm going to make the speech.
6: No, well, you can't do
7: it. Wait a minute, Rod. Wait a minute. This is Lena's big night and she's entitled to do the talking. Right?
8: At your reception for the Dancing Cavaliers, our first musical picture together. If we bring a little joy into your humdrum lives, it makes us feel as though our hard work ain't been in vain for nothing. Bless you all.
9: She didn't sound that way in the picture. Cut the talk, Lena, sing.
10: Sing.
9: I got an idea. Come on.
11: What am I going to do?
12: Lena, we've got it. It's perfect. Rod, get a microphone set up back of that curtain. Kathy, okay. Come here. Lena, Kathy will stand back from there and sing for you.
8: You mean she'll be back of the curtain singing and I'll be out in front doing, like in the picture?
9: That's right.
8: What?
9: You've got to do it, Kathy. This thing is too big.
12: Of course she's got to do it. She's got a 5-year contract with me. Get over to that microphone, Selden.
9: You heard of Kathy. Now do it.
0: The premiere, Lena Lamont is exposed as a fraud. She is caught out singing along to a song with the illusion getting exposed when the curtain behind her is lifted, revealing the deception and Kathy singing live. In the chaos that follows, Don publicly reveals Kathy as the real voice and talent behind the performance. So now let's take a closer look at the stars in the film. What many people don't know is that Debbie Reynolds was only 19 years old during filming and she was not a trained dancer. In fact, she later said this film was one of the hardest experiences of her life. She was reportedly pushed to exhaustion during rehearsals, often practicing for up to 14 hours a day. Her feet bled during filming, and she had to keep going through sheer determination. And interestingly, Reynolds didn't sing all of her songs in the movie, such as the song You Are My Lucky Star, which was actually dubbed over by Betty Noyes due to the producers believing that Reynolds' voice was too immature for the song.
3: Now, look at what you've just done.

I wonder how many girls would consider it lucky to be held in the strong, manly arms of Donald Lockwood, the glamorous star of the silver screen. A year ago, it had scared me half to death. That was when I was a member of your fan club. Fan? Me? I was the president. Why, you know, I waited outside the Brown Derby for 2 hours one night just to get a glimpse of you. But it was worth it. You look so dazzling in your green knickers, yellow sweater, and orange beret. I just swooned. You see.

0: and you're listening to Maggie Morgan from Meet Me at the Movies. And I hope you're enjoying the stories and all the music from that wonderful 1952 film, Singin' in the Rain. Donald O'Connor was known for his ability to do almost anything physically required. For the Make 'em Laugh song, he revived a trick he had done as a young dancer, running up a wall and completing a somersault. However, the number was so physically taxing that O'Connor ended up in a hospital bed for a week after its completion. He suffered from exhaustion and carpet burns, and after an accident that ruined all of the initial footage, he agreed to do the difficult number all over again. Despite this, he called the experience one of the most rewarding moments of his career, and it's a reminder that behind the laughter, there was real athletic endurance driving these performances.
1: Make 'em laugh, make 'em laugh. Don't you know everyone wants to laugh? Laugh, laugh.

Gene Kelly bursting into Singin' in the Rain is one of the most famous scenes in film history. Gene Kelly dancing through a downpour, umbrella spinning, pure joy radiating from every movement. And Gene Kelly wasn't just the star. He was also a choreographer and creative force behind the film. He believed dance in film should feel natural, not staged. That's why Singin' in the Rain feels so alive. It's storytelling through movement, not just choreography. The song represents the joyous feeling of being in love, used as a contrast to the high-stakes pressure the characters faced in the studios. And would you believe that Gene Kelly danced through the rain with a 39.4 degree fever, performing the routine in a specially built set where rain was backlit at night to be visible.

0: And while Singin' in the Rain celebrated the golden age of Hollywood musicals, today a new generation is bringing that same spirit of humour, heart and song to the screen, such as the bold Australian musical comedy, The Deb. Set in the world of debutante balls, the film blends coming-of-age storytelling with humour, music and a strong sense of Australian identity. The story follows a teenage girl navigating the pressures of fitting in while preparing for a debutante ball, with Rebel Wilson playing a larger-than-life mentor figure. Musically, The Deb embraces contemporary sounds while still drawing on traditional musical theatre structure. And what makes The Deb particularly special is its distinctly Australian flavour. From its setting to its characters, it reflects a modern Australian voice in musical storytelling. And here is Matthew Eales from Cinema Australia and actor Natalie Abbott.
1: Natalie Abbott, thank you very much for joining us. It's great to have you on.
2: Thank you so much for having me.
1: I'm really excited to talk about this one. I caught the film yesterday. I like to watch the films as close to my interviews as possible, so they're still fresh in my mind. Congratulations.
2: Fresh. Thank you so much. Thank you.
1: You've starred in a feature film before and you've predominantly worked in TV, but you also work in musical theatre. What did the opportunity to star in a feature film musical mean to you in terms of your musical performance career?
2: Yeah, I mean, I think it was a bit of a no-brainer for me that I wanted it so badly. It's the perfect marriage between my two loves, between stage and screen acting. And I was so excited to get the opportunity to audition for it, and this is actually my first feature film, so it's really exciting to be in something like this.
1: Yeah. Was this role offered to you, or is this something that you seeked out?
2: No, I auditioned. I didn't really think that I was gonna get it, so I was really happy that I did, and the cast is just incredible, and we all worked together so well and had such a fun time on set. So I was so excited to get there and to sort of tell this story and sing these songs written by Megan Washington, and it was we had the best time.
1: We make so few musicals in Australia, film musicals at least. Were you aware of that at the time, of how few we actually make here?
2: Oh yeah, absolutely. I mean, I'm from a rural town myself, much like our beautiful Taylor, who I play in the film. And access to musicals kind of only comes via video from, you know, from my upbringing. I didn't really get to see any stage musicals when I was growing up. So yeah, I feel like I can count on one hand the amount of Australian movie musicals that I've seen. They're all incredible also, mind you. I know that it's rare to be in Australian feature films. To be in an Australian movie musical is even more rare, and I just feel so lucky and proud to be in something like this. And I hope that this is also just inspiring for other people who are writing movies and writing musicals, that you know, you can do that. You can really do movie musicals, and you should.
1: I'm always so drawn to your screen characters. I just haven't quite put my finger on why yet, but I'm just drawn to everyone that you've played so far. I think the reason that I was so enamoured by Taylor, your character in The Deb, is because I also grew up in the country and I long for bigger things. You know, so many country people think that's all the world is, that small town. What did you relate to the most when it came to Taylor?
2: I think Taylor's kind of expectation on herself is really interesting to me. I think she's built up this one event in her head. She thinks of herself a certain way, and whether that be because that's what she sees in herself, or whether that be because that's what other people tell her that she should be that way or she is that way. She's got this one event in her head where she thinks that she's going to be different and she's going to finally be beautiful, and that's when her life is going to begin. And I think the message that we see in real time, we see her figure out in real time, is that her life already has begun, and at any point she can choose to be who she really is or who she sees in herself. And I think that is a beautiful message. I love playing characters that you can see them mess up. You see their flaws and you see their ugly sides, and Taylor makes mistakes, and that is that flawed heroine character that we sort of see, and I think a lot of Australians can relate to. You see it in characters like Muriel from Muriel's Wedding, for example, and I think it's rare for female characters to be written that way as well, and it's interesting and it's different, and yeah, I personally like it.
1: Yes, there's a real honesty about this character.
2: Yeah.
1: This is your first lead role in a feature film, or co-lead in a way. Is there an added pressure as a performer when it comes to leading a film?
2: I mean, I think so. I don't know if that's a pressure that is like put on us by anyone other than ourselves. I think for me, I thought that there would be a lot of pressure because I'm also from a rural town, and I never wanted Taylor to feel like a caricature or a parody of real people. I really wanted her to feel like she was a real person who was going through these very real things. And that's a hard sort of line to juggle when you're also performing in like a camp musical comedy. And, you know, so there are some moments on set where like it's hilarious, but then I also am thinking, just so everyone knows, like this is a really awful thing that Taylor's going through, and she's actually having a really bad day. I know it's hilarious, but she's having a really bad day. And so I think that there's so many hats to wear and so many sort of lines to draw in the sand when it comes to those kinds of things.
1: What would you say was the most difficult aspect of this performance for you? It sounds like you were so in tune with this character.
2: Yeah, I mean, I tried to really bring a certain like depth and reality to Taylor. She reminds me of so many people that I know, and I think that I hope that lots of people can see themselves in her as well. Which is, you know, it's so lovely that you did. Yes. You saw yourself in Taylor as well. I think that that makes me so happy. And if that's the case, I feel like I've done my job pretty well. But I think that something that Shane and I spoke about a lot, Shane Jacobson, who plays Rick, my dad, plays Taylor's dad in the movie, there really is that kind of like absence of Taylor's mum. Taylor has gone through sort of like an immense amount of like of grief and loss at such a young age, and she's coming into this sort of like new chapter of young adulthood, and she thinks that the Deb is going to bring her that and bring her all the answers that she needs. And I think that now more than ever she probably needs her mom, and that's why there's such a divide between her and her dad, and they're both feeling that kind of empty chair at the table a lot in this movie and at this time in both of their lives. And that was something also that I really wanted to explore with her. She's very complex.
1: Such a beautiful answer. The Deb is directed by Rebel Wilson, of course, and going by the quality of this film, it's hard to believe that this is her directing debut. Talk to us about working with Rebel as both a director and a co-star.
2: Yeah, I mean, I think I forgot a lot that it was Rebel's directorial debut because she was so good at it. And I think that a part of it is, you know, such a massive part of direction is communication. And I think that Rebel just obviously knows how to speak to actors, being such an incredible actor herself. And it was so fun. There was always a sense of sort of like spontaneity and encouragement for improv and play, which is so great. Sometimes you don't get a lot of opportunity for that. As an actor, Rebel just puts on another hat, and then all of a sudden she's just this other person, and she just embodies Jeanette in such a way that, like, truly the hardest part of my job was just trying not to laugh at her. And that's literally it. And it was tough, but that was my one job when I was in a scene with her, is just like, Don't laugh.
1: I've got one final question for you here. There's a special cameo performance by the late, great Gillian McMahon towards the end of The Deb. Can you share a story from your short time working with Gillian here? Because he was so adored by so many, and especially since his passing, you know, all of his fans have really come out to show how loved he was.
2: All I can say about Gillian is that he was such a legend. He was such a legend on set. He is playing the Prime Minister, and he embodied that character so well, and he just came on, had a laugh. Like, the sort of general vibe when we were in the shed and we were filming that last sequence is that everyone was here, just like there was such an amazing sense of community. And Gillian came in for like a day or two, and was just immediately a part of the gang. And he was so kind and so funny. And
1: yeah, well, you all did such an incredible job on this film, and especially yourself, Natalie. I'm such a big fan of your work. Well, thank you very much for your time, Natalie.
2: Thank you. It's such a pleasure speaking with you.
3: 30 years ago, I had just become a teenager. So, you know, I was dealing with all that awesome teenage stuff. And so my mother took me up to the local RSL club to see movies. And she took me to see Priscilla and Muriel's Wedding. And I remember they had all these plastic chairs lined up in rows and a screen at the end of the hall. And I think it was something like $2 a ticket extra if you wanted a little bag of mixed lollies. And I just remember sitting there laughing hysterically and also crying in the really sad parts. And I can't tell you how inspirational those movies are to me. They're Australian stories that absolutely just crushed it. They are absolute classics. And so when I embarked on a career in entertainment, it was always my dream to create a movie like those. But for the past 6 months, I've moved my family back to Australia because I've been directing a gorgeous movie called The Deb. And it's a brilliant story about a teenage girl who goes to her debutante ball in a small country town. And tonight, as a world television exclusive, showcasing the musical genius of ARIA Award winner Meg Washington, please welcome to the stage, singing one of the songs from the film, it stars Natalie Abbott and Charlotte McGuinness.
4: I'm the kind of girl who is always there to lend ya

In an era of sequels, it's so refreshing to see homegrown stories that still believe in laughter, music, and the magic of comedy musical film.

0: this wonderful movie, Singing in the Rain, has been so much a part of everybody's life for so many years. But what a lot of people don't understand, it wasn't a roaring hit when it came out. It was certainly a success.
1: Right.
0: But it was kind of in the wake of An American in Paris, which won Academy Awards and all that. And it
1: took a long time, kind of,
0: yes,
1: to grow on people, I
0: did
1: think.
0: Did that surprise you? When?
1: Well, nothing surprised me in those days. I was just so young when I did Singing in the Rain. I had never danced before. So I was kind of scared of everything, and Gene Kelly was the boss. But I was thrilled that it was a success when it finally did become.
0: Right.
1: It took about 5 years.
0: Yeah. But now, you know, now it's kind of credited with being the best movie musical ever made.
1: Well, I think that, don't you, and Gigi and American in Paris.
0: Yeah.
1: And there's so many wonderful ones, but I'm thrilled that I was in one of the most successful.
0: You know, when was the first time you were actually told you were going to be in the film?
1: Well, Gene Kelly has one story, and Debbie has another memory. But Mr. Mayer called me, and he said, "Debbie, you're going to do this movie, Singing in the Rain." I said, "Yes, sir," because he's the boss. He was the head of the whole studio, MGM Studios. And then Gene Kelly came in, and he said, "Gene, meet Debbie, and she's going to be your leading lady." And he was... seems surprised, and he remembers that he told them that I was going to do it. I think that he was telling a story. I think that Mr. Mayer put me in that movie because I was under contract for very little money, and I was that little girl. I was a little innocent girl. I think they took a chance, and luckily, you know, I worked like a dog, and I loved doing it. I was frightened to death, but it turned out all right.
0: Now, where did you get the confidence to, when you do, like, Good Morning, I know that was a difficult number to do, and you're tapping like crazy with those two guys.
1: That was
0: and
1: a
0: you're
1: tough
0: moving
1: number.
0: A lot, the camera's moving and everything, and you do it with such confidence and such grace. Where did that come from?
1: That was a really hard dance program because Gene created it, and going over the couch
0: right. All
1: at the same time, if you don't hit the couch synchronized exactly, then, of course, it's all... not any good. But he shot it like 40 times, but he printed the first take.
0: Really?
1: So, yeah. He was a very exacting man, and he was like Fred Astaire was. They had a competition going on, and Fred and Gene wanted the first shot in the can, so to speak, in the camera, all shot at 8 o'clock in the morning. So Gene always tried to beat Fred. And so we started that number, Good Morning, Good Morning. And it was nighttime when we finished. Uh-huh. And we were really finished.
0: Yeah.
1: It was, I had blood in my shoes. And it was very difficult to do those numbers as fast as they wanted them and as long as they wanted, over and over and over and over.
0: What was Gene Kelly like to work with as an actor?
1: Well, he was tough because he was the director.
0: Right.
1: So he was worried about everything, you know. He was worried about the concept, the directing, the cinematography, the lighting, everything. And he had it all on his shoulders. So he had so much to do and so much responsibility, he didn't have time to horse around or kid around on the set. So there was no tomfoolery. We were a very different age, so we didn't have a lot in common.
0: Mm-hmm.
1: Well, Donald was adorable. I loved working with him. He was a tremendous dancer. He could just do anything, you know. And we became good friends, and he taught me how to do the backflip up the wall, and that's wonderful to be taught that at a very young age. They say, "What did Donald O'Connor teach you?" I said, "How to flip."
0: Now, you have a wonderful cast in that movie. Gene Hagen's so good in that.
1: Was
0: Lena
1: it?
0: Lamont and so
2: I
0: many...
2: I can't stand him!
0: Yeah, exactly. Exactly. Was normally at that time making a film at a factory, as MGM was, a lot of fun to make films, or was it basically work?
1: For me, a lot of fun because I love films. You know, as a kid, I went to movies every weekend, and I just loved films. You know, I loved all the musicals especially. I was very lucky to ever wind up in films. I just enjoy so much entertaining.
3: And I hope you enjoyed the story of Singing in the Rain. You know, it remains one of the greatest musicals ever made, not just because of its songs, but because of the extraordinary dedication from three wonderful actors, Gene Kelly, Donald O'Connor, and Debbie Reynolds. I'm Maggie Morgan, and you've been listening to Meet Me at the Movies. This program was produced in the studios of 2RRR Sydney and is being heard across Australia on the Community Radio Network. So until we meet at the movies next time, be kind to one another. Beautiful.

A beautiful girl is like a great work of art. She's stylish, she's chic, and she also is a smart. For lounging in her boudoir, she likes a plain pajama. Her cloak is trimmed with monkey fur to add a touch of drama. Anyone for tennis? Here's what you should wear. Make a date for dinner at 8 and show your savoir faire. To have them staring at the beach, be modern and arty. But be soft and feminine if you're at a garden party. Paris insists a tiny cloche will make Madame demure. But at tea time, Madame must be loaded with allure. A string of pearls worn with tweed. Delightful paradox. You'll steal the act at the opera if you're dazzling and eyed fox. Black is best when you're in court.

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1: Good afternoon, I'm Shannon Kirkwood. Home borrowers are set to face a further rate increase with the Reserve Bank lifting the cash rate to 4.35%. The 25 basis point hike follows increases in February and March. The cash rate is now back to where it was at the start of last year, unwinding the three cuts delivered in 2025, returning to its highest point in 15 years. The RBA says developments in the Middle East are having an impact on inflation, with higher fuel prices adding to inflation. It says it also considered the likelihood this will have second round effects on prices for goods and services more broadly. Earlier today, the March quarter household spending data was released. The Bureau of Statistics revealed transport costs increased significantly for households in the first 3 months of the year, while spending rose across the board for a sixth straight quarter. The March household spending volumes indicator rose 0.7%, up 2.8% compared to the same time last year. For the month of March, households were paying more than 6% more than 12 months ago. The rise in fuel prices drove the increase in transport costs. Food spending was also strong, with the ABS saying that may have been the result of precautionary stockpiling. The Anti-Semitism Royal Commission has heard of online abuse of witnesses and individuals being discouraged to pursue alleged anti-Semitic behaviour. American-Australian Nir Golan is one of three Jewish immigrants giving evidence on day two of the first hearing block. He says since making the decision to appear publicly, he has received vile attacks online, but he says it won't deter him.
2: Over the last few years, we've created an environment where it seems to be okay to continue to have these escalations. And it is not okay anymore, and it's time that we stand up.
1: In New South Wales, the reopening of a crucial road across the Blue Mountains is moving closer. Transport for New South Wales has announced its shortlisted engineering solutions put forward by global industry experts for the troubled Mitchell's Causeway Bridge at Victoria Pass. The agency has held a public briefing outlining the geotechnical failures which have closed the Great Western Highway. Transport Deputy Secretary Matt Fuller says the agency will narrow down and identify proposals this week, which will move to the next stage, where proposals will then be further developed before a final decision is made. A burst of wintry weather is on its way for southeast Australia. The Bureau of Meteorology's Jonathan Howe has the details on that cold front moving up from the Southern Ocean tomorrow.
3: Through the morning, showers increase for parts of southeast South Australia, western Victoria and western Tasmania. As that cold front sweeps over, rain will build across southern Victoria as well as much of Tasmania. And behind the cold front, we do see a shift to very icy southerly winds that will bring a real chill to the air from Thursday and also into Friday.
1: Ukraine has put its own truce to Russia in response to Russia's demand for a ceasefire. Moscow wants a deal so it can hold its World War II Victory Day commemorations between May the 8th and 9th. It's threatened a massive missile strike on Kyiv if Ukraine violates its Victory Day ceasefire. Ukraine's President Volodymyr Zelensky says he wants a truce starting tomorrow morning Australian time. And more than 100 babies will be born today who will need specialised care. This month, a national campaign is bringing attention to what's needed to deliver that care, with not-for-profit Miracle Babies Foundation saying it's time to highlight its work to support premature and critically ill newborns, their families and the hospitals which care for them. To sport now in cricket, Oliver Peake is one of three players to be upgraded to Cricket Victoria's senior list. Fergus O'Neill has recommitted to the state side, while Peter Hanscom, Sam Harper and Campbell Kellaway also signed contract extensions.
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10: And Iris on the line in Queensland.
9: And we have another awesome Arts Matter special ahead. Coming up is my very first show as a media cadet producer, and I'm super excited that we'll be shining the spotlight on one of my favourite things, dance.
10: Well, I'm really looking forward to your Science of Dance show, Sophie, as we used to go to the same dance studio, Studio C, when I lived in Victoria. So this is going to be a walk, or should I say pirouette, down memory lane for me today.
9: Yes, as we had lots of fun together at Studio C, and today we will be speaking with three special people you know well, Iris. Dancer Raina, her mum Melissa, and a dance teacher, Miss Jack.
10: So true, Sophie. This week's Art Matters special combines scientific research, the arts, and real-life stories. And today we'll be talking about something you might already love, dance. There's a twist, though. We will be sharing evidence that dance involves more than having fun. In fact, dance can have an incredible impact on your body and brain.
9: That's right, Iris. I chose dancing as the topic for my first show as junior producer because it's a major passion of mine. I wanted to learn more about why dancing makes me feel so good. And doing my research, I found that a major report from the World Health Organization about dancing for overall health and well-being. Thanks to the work of two amazing researchers, Associate Professor Daisy Fancourt and Saoirse Finn from University College London, today we will learn what's really going on when you hit the dance floor. Iris, let's take a look at the first part of the research findings.
10: Sure thing, Sophie. First up, let's look at the positive impact of dance on the body. Dance improves your strength, balance and fitness, and in some cases, it's even been shown to be more effective than regular exercise. So yes, your dance class absolutely counts as a workout.
9: That's awesome. I'm glad, and that's very good to know. Next, the research considered the impact of dance on the brain. It was found that dance challenges your memory, coordination, and focus, especially when you're learning new routines. That means it's helping your body and brain to stay sharp and healthy. There's also our mental health to think about. Dancing has been found to boost your mood, reduce stress, and to help you feel more confident. In fact, dance is a great way to express yourself, sometimes without needing words.
10: I totally agree. And let's also talk about connection. Whether you're dancing in a class, on stage, or having fun with friends, dance helps people feel like they belong. It builds friendships, teamwork, and a sense of community. Wow, it's so great to know that whether you're dancing in a studio, your bedroom, or at a party, you're also boosting your health.
9: I don't know about you, Iris, though all this talking about dancing puts me in the mood for some dance music. Let's now listen to the beautiful voice of Barbara Streisand singing Don't Rain on My Parade from the classic stage show Funny Girl, and then we'll dive deeper into the merits of dance.

0: That high energy anthem was Don't Rain on My Parade, sung by Barbra Streisand from the stage show Funny Girl. This is awesome. I don't know about you, Iris.
1: I really enjoyed it. So much expression in this song. It was really nice.
0: Yeah. Have you seen the show?
1: No, I haven't seen the show, except just by hearing that one song out of the whole musical, it makes me want to see it.
0: Me too.
1: Yeah. So, Sophie, you danced a tap number to this song recently, didn't you?
0: I sure did, Iris. It was a part of my dance school's Broadway and Beyond show. In fact, to help us dive further into the world of dance, we will soon be talking with three amazing special guests from my dance school, Studio C in Berlin, Victoria. We will be joined by dance student leader Raina and a dance student and psychologist Melissa and a dance teacher Miss Jack. Each of our guests will be sharing their personal experiences of the health and well-being benefits of dance. Also, how rewarding it can be to teach and inspire dancers.
1: That's awesome, Sophie. Really looking forward to chatting with Raina, Melissa and Miss Jack. Now, we just discussed that dance is good for boosting our mood, keeping us active and helping us to connect with others. Yet, there is more great news that we can share.
0: Yeah. As if the positive news about how being creative and involved in the arts keeps us healthy wasn't compelling enough. Just recently, Associate Professor Daisy Fancourt and other scientists have published new research which explains how dance actually works inside your body. And it's pretty amazing. It has been found that when you take part in creative activities like dance, your body responds on a biological level.
1: That's right. And what that means is that when you dance, your body can reduce inflammation, which is linked to lots of health problems. Dancing also releases chemicals in your brain called endorphins that make you feel happier and less stressed. Also, dancing supports your brain health and memory.
0: So, Iris, you're basically saying that dancing is fun and gives your body and brain a natural boost?
1: Exactly. And here's something even cooler. Researchers are now finding that people who regularly engage in the arts might actually be healthier over time and could even experience slower aging.
0: How cool is that? So dance might help you, like, staying feeling younger for longer. That's just amazing, honestly.
1: Yeah, it is.
0: And another big shift in the research is that it's not just about taking dance classes or being in performances. Dancing at home, dancing with friends, and just fun can have real health benefits.
1: In a nutshell, then scientists are telling us that dance is more than an activity. It is something that can play a really important role in your everyday health and well-being.
0: Hearing about all the positive impacts from dancing makes me really energized and like I need a bit of a movement break. Let's listen to You Can't Stop the Beat from the stage show Hairspray while we get Raina on the line.

0: fun, fascinating and always entertaining, you're tuned to Primary Perspectives, award-winning radio for kids, by kids.
1: That energetic track was You Can't Stop the Beat from the stage show Hairspray. Such a fun song and definitely some chair dancing happening in the studio again.
2: It is a great song. So, Sophie, with all this new information about why dancing is good for us, let's now reflect on our own experiences of dance. You've been a student at Studio C for over 4 years now, learning tap, acro, jazz, and ballet. And I was also a student at Studio C before I moved to Queensland. And I'm so happy to be talking to people from Studio C today. As I said earlier, it will be a trip down memory lane for me today.
1: Yeah, I couldn't agree more, Iris. Dance helps me focus, feel calmer, move my body and strengthen friendships for sure. Now we're going to hear from a rising star in the dance world.
2: Yes, Raina is a student and a student leader at Studio C in Berlin and is joining us today to share her dance journey. Welcome to Primary Perspectives, Raina. How are you?
3: Hi, I'm really good, thank you. Thank you so much for inviting me to be a part of your amazing show. I'm so excited and happy to be here with all of you guys today.
2: Yeah, we're happy to have you on the show. So, Raina, you are 11 years old and have been dancing for a few years already. What styles do you do of dance and do you most enjoy? And what do you love about dancing overall?
3: Well, the styles that I do are ballet, jazz, acro, hip-hop and contemporary. One of the things that I personally love about dancing is that I am lucky enough to learn a variety of dance styles and techniques, which means that I'm able to try lots and lots of different things.
1: Wow, it must be challenging to remember routines across so many different styles of dance. What helps you learn routines for competitions and performances, Raina?
3: For me, the best strategies are paying close attention in my class and practicing my performances at home, so it gets into my brain better.
1: Yeah.
2: Those are great strategies. And so can you share with us how you think dancing helps to be healthy and feel good?
3: Well, dancing makes me feel happy and it also helps me disconnect from those less pleasant feelings like stress and worries. Homework can definitely make me feel stressed and dancing helps me have a break from both of my stress, my homework itself, which is also very important. Dancing also helps me live healthier because it is sure a fun and great form of exercise. And we all know how important regular exercise is, not just for our mood, but obviously for our physical health too. My strength and flexibility have both come such a long way thanks to my dancing.
1: That's awesome. So, do you know how long it takes a week to get through all of your classes in total?
3: I don't really know. It does take a few hours a week for my dancing. But otherwise, when I'm having fun, it also goes by really, really fast, which is the good thing because I'm always having lots of fun with my dancing.
1: Yeah. Raina, you have been starting a Dance Step student leader program this year. Please tell us about your experiences of being a student leader.
3: Okay, so firstly, I just want to start off by saying I was so excited and super grateful to be offered a position as a student leader. I love spending time with the younger dancers and being part of their dancing journey. I love seeing them try new things, having lots of fun with their friends and seeing those big smiles on their faces. They just look so happy and I love being around that because it also makes me feel happy as well.
1: That's so sweet. What are your dreams for the future in terms of dancing or whatever you would like?
3: I would really like to keep learning and practicing my dancing so I can continue to improve. I really hope that one day that I'll be able to perform in a show on stage. I've been wanting to do that for a little while now, and another dream of mine is to open my own dance studio one day because I think that'd be pretty cool.
1: That is awesome. Yeah, I love that.
2: It must be enjoyable to mentor young students. How do you encourage your students and assist them to persevere when routines might be difficult?
3: Sometimes I'll say things like, do you want to do it with me and we can work it out together? Or I will also say stuff like, do you want to come and hold my hand and we'll dance together? Or another helpful go-to is, I can come and help you if you'd like to, and then I can help you get the steps better. Things like that can be really helpful if dancers are finding it a little bit tricky.
2: Yeah, that's like a great idea.
1: Yeah.
2: I would definitely use those things whenever I'm talking to little kids.
1: Yeah. Raina, is there like a particular show in total, and like Netflix, Disney, that you like to watch that maybe inspires your dancing passion?
3: A little show that I find on Disney called Dance Moms really inspires me to do that sort of stuff.
1: Yeah, I watch it myself, honestly. It's awesome.
2: Yeah, it's a great show. Yeah, it is. I've watched it a couple of times too. So, yeah, and I was wondering, how long have you been dancing for, and how do you think you've improved over the years?
3: I would say that I've been dancing for about nearly 8 years, I reckon. And I also think how I, like, improve my dancing is, like, I listen to my teacher and I listen to my choreographer, and just paying attention in class really always helps me.
2: Yeah, amazing. So you are a determined and hardworking dancer, Raina. So I know that you achieved those dreams, and thank you so much for talking dance with us. And as a fitting farewell, we will listen now to the song Shake the Room, sung by Gamyu, which you will be dancing to for upcoming competitions this season. Would you like to send any shout-outs before you go?
3: Big shout-out to Studio C. They are an amazing dance school, and that's why I've been there for so many years. They're just so helpful, and they also might have helped me achieve my goal, like I said before.
1: That's awesome. Happy holidays, Raina. See you at Studio C next term. Bye.
3: Bye.
2: Bye. Great talking to you.
3: Bye.
1: Okay, coming up now, we will chat with Melissa, who is a dancer and a psychologist.

0: alternate track was Shake the Room, sung by Gamu. Such a fun song. And definitely some chair dancing happening again in the studio. So I think that's very, very fun song. Very, very fun.
1: Yeah, it really is. And I was even dancing a little bit back here in Queensland.
0: Joining us now is Melissa, who is both a psychologist, mum trainer, and dancer herself. Hi, Melissa.
2: Hello, everybody. Thank you so much, firstly, for inviting us to be part of your show today. We are so excited. Thank you to everybody that has helped make today's show possible. We are so thrilled and honoured to share some time with you all and your listeners to discuss some very important topics and mutual interests that have brought us all together. Happy dance vibes all round, people.
0: Yes.
1: Yes, absolutely. Melissa, you danced as a child and have recently returned to dance as an adult. Please tell us about the impact that dance has had on you personally throughout your life.
2: Yes, I did do some dancing as a child at a dance school for a couple of years. Not as long as you lovely ladies, but I did do a couple of years of dance. And look, to be honest, I have so many fond memories of dancing as a child, but not just with respect to some dance classes that I did, but really, I mean, dancing anywhere. I always loved dancing in my room on my own, dancing with my friends, watching music videos, and dancing along, trying to really mimic some of my favourite artists' dance moves. For me personally, dancing has always made me and still makes me feel really happy. We constantly have music on at home in the background. Music and dance bring such a happy, fun and joy-filled vibe to our home. But look, full transparency, apart from my dancing around the lounge room on an almost daily basis, which poor Raina, she regularly witnesses, I'm not very experienced at all, to be honest. So this brings us to present time, dancing as an adult. So for a while now, I've found that I was constantly saying to myself, I wish I could actually dance. I wish I could learn some proper dance moves and routines. I wish I had the technique. And then last year, I really found that my thinking had really started to shift from I wish I could dance to, well, if I really want to learn how to dance, why don't I? What is stopping me? And that has been a huge change with respect to my mindset, not to mention a powerful and positive one. As an adult, I think I got caught up in the I'm too old bubble. I'm too old to try something new. I'm too old to dance. Thoughts like that. Negative thoughts and negative self-talk, we all know they are so unhelpful and can make us feel really sad, down and anxious, no matter how old we are. So this year, I finally decided to enroll in some dance classes. I decided that given that my body still allows me to be able to dance, which I'm so grateful for, I'm absolutely going to make the most of it. Plus, as already mentioned today, it's a great form of exercise which we all need to be engaging in somehow.
0: Yeah. So we have been discussing research from the World Health Organization, which showed that dance can reduce stress. From your point of view, as a psychologist, what is it about dance in particular that makes it so powerful for managing things like anxiety or a low mood?
2: Great question, Sophie. And I feel like Iris and yourself have already covered so many benefits of dancing, which as a clinical psychologist, absolutely echo. You ladies are both so well informed, well done, and keep up the great work. You both obviously make an amazing team. So job well done. But yes, just to further add to the points discussed earlier, there is countless amounts of evidence-based research which tells us that dancing absolutely works wonders, not just for our physical health, but our mental health too. To put it simply, there is real power and healing in movement. The research constantly, constantly tells us that. Moving your body helps us heal. If you're feeling low or you're feeling sad, those happy hormones that you mentioned earlier are a real thing. They help not only lift our mood, they also help our body release stress and anxiety. Our happy hormones make those unpleasant feelings feel, well, less intense, really. Dancing also helps connect with the present moment. In other words, if you're dancing and fully connected with that experience, for example, by concentrating and focusing on the routine and each individual dance move, You can't also be fully connected to your low mood or your anxiety. Dancing helps ground us, meaning it really helps us connect to the present moment, to mindfulness. Dancing really is so powerful and effective when it comes to our overall health and well-being, that's for sure.
0: Yeah. So, Melissa, how can dance help to build your confidence and self-esteem? And how does this support our well-being?
2: Wow, another fantastic question. Again, there is so much research that shows that dancing helps with both of these. Showing yourself that you can learn and master new skills and techniques through the art of dance can definitely improve your overall confidence and self-esteem. This in turn helps lift our mood and how we feel about ourselves. All of this is linked to our general health and well-being. And on a little personal note, you know that one of the things that I love about my dance classes, and I have no doubt you have all had the same experience, is I just love how supportive and encouraging and patient the other students and dance teachers are alike. Everyone is always so friendly. Everyone's always complimenting each other, offering to go over certain steps that I might be struggling with. That has been so helpful for me starting with my dance classes this year. That encouragement and support has definitely helped my own confidence and self-esteem and my own growth, really.
0: Yeah.
1: Yeah, absolutely. And so for someone who may be nervous or self-conscious about dancing, what are the potential benefits of giving it a go?
2: Another great question, Iris. So yes, I'm so glad you asked it, because often feeling nervous or self-conscious is what prevents people from being able to enjoy dancing or just simply giving it a go. Firstly, I want to really highlight the fact that it's absolutely okay to feel nervous or self-conscious. These are very valid and normal feelings that we all experience in life, no matter how old we are. Yes, adults get nervous too, especially if you're feeling self-conscious because you're trying to learn something new. But please also remember that the more we dance, the more confident we will become. You won't feel as nervous and you'll start to feel more confident as you become familiar with the dance moves and the routines. I especially want people to remember that when you're learning something new, you are actually in what is called the learning zone. Yes, a learning zone can cause us to have thoughts such as, I can't do this, or this is too hard. And you know what? It is hard when you're trying to learn a new routine, when you feel a bit out of step, or when you feel like others may be learning a little bit quicker than you, if that's the case. I have definitely felt that way. But you know what? Research shows that if you continue to spend time practicing and rehearsing, that learning zone will actually start to become a little bit more comfortable, believe it or not. Because all of a sudden, that step that you were trying to learn in your brain, your muscle memory can finally remember it, and it feels awesome.
0: Yeah. Melissa, thank you so much for sharing your expertise as a dancer, mum of a dancer, and as a psychologist. We really appreciate your time and have a great dance season ahead. Bye.
2: Thank you. Bye.
1: Bye.
0: Now let's take a short music break before welcoming our third and final guest, Miss Jack. Time to channel our inner ballerina as we listen to the Dance with the Sugar Plum Fairy from the Tchaikovsky Nutcracker Suite.

0: You just heard Dance with the Sugar Plum Fairy from the iconic Tchaikovsky Nutcracker Ballet. I chose this song because it is a beautiful ballet piece and is a tribute to my fantastic teacher, Miss Jack, who is an amazing ballerina amongst other styles.
1: So, Sophie, with all this information about why dancing is good for us, let's now reflect on our own experiences of dance. You've been a student at Studio C for over 4 years now, learning tap, acro, jazz and ballet. And I was also a student at Studio C before I moved to Queensland. And I had so much fun there.
0: Yeah.
1: It was so good. Yeah. And interviewing Miss Jack today will bring so many memories.
0: For sure. I couldn't agree more, Iris. Personally, I love dancing because it makes me feel stronger and happier. Now I'm thrilled to welcome a teacher from Studio C, whose energy, creativity and dedication to the performing arts is truly inspiring, Miss Jack. She started dancing when she was just 4 years old at Dynamic Dance in Ararat and hasn't stopped since. Miss Jack has trained in loads of different dance styles, completed advanced and ballet tap exams, competed as a soloist and in troupes, and even started teaching and helping out behind scenes while she was still young.
1: Miss Jack is also super passionate about health and well-being, and she has studied nursing, teaches preschool dance programs, and she is even certified in mental health first aid.
0: On top of that, Miss Jack choreographed and stage managed shows like High School Musical, Legally Blonde, and Mamma Mia. Miss Jack's energy, creativity, and love for dance makes her the perfect person to talk to us today about performing, following your passions, and just going for it. Welcome to Primary Perspectives, Miss Jack. Hi.
2: Hi, girls. How are you?
0: Good, thank you.
1: Thank you.
0: Miss Jack, throughout the show, we have been talking about scientific research, which shows how dance can improve our health. From your experience, how does it impact students' confidence and overall well-being?
2: Firstly, thank you so much for having me a part of your show, girls. I'm super grateful to be here. To answer your question, I think dance has this way of allowing students to express their feelings, their emotions, and who they are, and through storytelling, all without having to say anything. And as teachers and choreographers, we work really hard to foster a welcoming and supportive environment that celebrates students' individuality and allows them to feel super empowered and confident within themselves and the environment that they're in.
0: Yeah, that's awesome.
1: Yeah, it really is.
0: Do you have, like, a particular show that you really enjoy to choreograph or perform in?
2: I think one of my favourite shows is, I'm currently working on Grease the Musical now, and it's just been such a fun show to work with a range of ages and cast members and confidence levels with them to teach them how to, you know, move their body and learn how to dance when some of them have never done it before.
0: That's awesome.
1: Yeah, it really is. So I was wondering, Miss Jack, what changes do you notice in students, both physically and emotionally, when they dance regularly?
2: This is such a great question and can be a tricky one to answer. As I mentioned before, student individuality plays a significant role in dance and any creative art form for that matter. Over time and throughout my experience, I've recognised that students who engage in dance regularly and consistently and practice both in the studio and at home have great opportunities for growth and development. Physically, it allows students and dancers to build strength, coordination, flexibility, and over time you see improvements in their technique and their ability to execute these skills they're working on safely and with confidence. And emotionally, regular dance participation can lead to such an increasing self-confidence and a strong sense of achievement for students. One of the most rewarding moments for me is when a student who has been consistently attending classes, putting in all that hard work, when they finally achieve that skill that they've been working towards, seeing that genuine pride and happiness they feel in themselves is so incredibly special and is one of the most fulfilling aspects of teaching for me.
0: That's amazing. I love that so much. Research from the World Health Organization also showed that dance can support brain health. How does this apply when students learn and remember choreography?
2: This is, again, such a great question, girls. When students are learning choreography, they're constantly using and working on both their short-term and their long-term memory. So they have to be able, students and dancers have to be able to recall sequences, spatial patterns, timing, music cues. There's so much to remember. And this all strengthens those neural pathways to the brain, which over time, when combined with that repetition and constant practicing, contributes to really positive brain function. One of the biggest benefits is that development of coordination and motor planning. So what I mean by this is dancers have to be able to process information really, really quickly and then control their bodies and their movements at the same time, which can be quite tricky to do. But these connections strengthen that communication between our bodies and our brains, and it improves our reaction time and our balance and our overall brain-to-body connection, which is why learning new skills and then practicing that retention of those skills is really, really valuable and important.
0: Yeah. In your experience, can dancing with others help build friendships or a sense of belonging?
2: Yes, dancing can absolutely help build friendship and your sense of belonging. It can allow students to feel connected to another group of people, another environment, and like I mentioned earlier, is really safe and a fun and welcoming space for them to go to. Sometimes your dance friends can actually become some of your bestest and longest friends.
0: Yeah.
1: That is so cool. So, do you think dance can help students manage stress or anxiety?
2: I definitely think that dance can assist with reducing your stress and anxiety. Sometimes it can allow us to connect more to our body and connect to our surroundings and forget those little stresses within our day-to-day life, even if it's just for 5 minutes. It can allow us to feel a bit calmer and ready to work through whatever might be stressing us or making us feel anxious. I also think that this is where creating a supportive and welcoming environment is so, so vital, because coming to dance may be the student's favourite part of their day. So we want to make sure that it is what they need while they're there and that it's super fun and super encouraging for them.
0: Yeah.
1: Yeah, that is so cool and so interesting. So can you talk us through how you create a class environment where students feel safe, included and able to express themselves?
2: Absolutely. So safety, inclusivity and self-expression is something that is super important to me. I think for me the easiest way to do this is demonstrate that individuality is accepted, it's supported and celebrated no matter what. We want students to feel really, really excited about coming to dance and about seeing their friends, and it can be quite daunting because you are trying something new. So if we can foster an environment that is welcoming and calm, fun and supportive, it encourages and allows dancers to be excited and feel safe in an environment other than their school and their home. It's just a really great opportunity for that social setting to be super safe and welcoming for them.
0: That's awesome. Yeah.
1: Yeah, it is.
0: Do you know when the show Grease is happening?
2: So Grease is showing at the end of June. We've got 6 shows altogether, so quite a busy time. But yes, end of June, right before the school holidays.
0: Yeah, that's awesome.
1: Wow. So exciting. I wish I could be there for it.
0: Yeah, that's very so exciting. Yeah. How do you make sure dance is really enjoyable as well as physically beneficial for your students?
2: Yeah, these are such excellent questions. I think this is kind of a really good summary point as well of all those previous questions. So while dance obviously has so many physical benefits like improving brain health, our motor skill development, strength, coordination, flexibility, there's so many, like the list goes on and on. It also has so many benefits for our social and our emotional and even mental health and well-being too. So we want to make sure that dance is enjoyable for all students, and it comes down to that really welcoming and safe environment, making sure that students have the ability to progress at their own pace and their own speed, celebrate their achievements, support their growth, and just allow them to feel really confident within themselves.
0: Yeah. About your like personal life, what's the day in the life for you?
2: My days can vary so very much, but a lot of them, I live quite a drive away from Studio C. So they start quite early at a second job that I have in the mornings, and then I drive up to Studio C to complete some admin tasks for Miss Charlotte and Miss Ella, and then usually teach for about 5 to 5.5 hours, depending on the night, before I jump in my car and drive back home. So they're quite big days, but I absolutely love them and could not think of a better studio and environment and family to work for.
0: That's awesome. You are a very hardworking person.
1: Yes, absolutely.
0: Yeah. Is there a genre in particular that's your favourite?
2: Oh, this is such a tricky question. I have been so lucky enough to complete multiple genres across my career and my dance life. I definitely think that tap and ballet hold a very special place in my heart, simply because I've been doing them the longest. I started when I was 4 doing tap and ballet, and I've done them pretty much ever since. So they just hold a very special place in my heart.
0: Yeah.
1: Yeah, that is, like, so incredible. That, yeah, those dance styles are also very good. So what do you most enjoy about teaching younger kids or older kids with dance and stuff?
2: I think my favourite thing, like I kind of touched on before, my favourite thing about teaching is just seeing that that pride and that achievement on any students of any age when they finally get that skill or that movement they've been working so hard on. Just seeing that, you know, that switch kind of flicking just so suddenly, and then feeling so accomplished and so confident in themselves is so fulfilling. And it's honestly like the most favourite part of my job.
0: That's awesome. Which ballet that you have danced in is like your favourite?
2: Oh, this is such a tricky question. I definitely love a classical ballet. I always dreamed when I was little of being up in pointes in a big tutu. So when I finally got to do that, I just felt like I had reached all of my, you know, little kid dreams of being a ballerina on stage.
0: That's amazing. I hope that the dream continues to go on amazingly.
2: Thank you.
0: And
1: yeah,
0: if you were to like open a dance studio, what do you think the name would be?
2: Oh, I've never actually thought of this. I think it would be something to do with like living to dance, or life of a dancer or something, because it truly has been such a huge part of my life, and I've done it for more years than I will admit at the moment, but I've literally, like, I couldn't imagine my life without it. So it would be something to do with dancing is life, or dancing for life, or something like that.
0: That's amazing. So cool.
1: Yes, I love that name. So Miss Jack, we are so glad that you shared our dance insights and experiences with us for our Art Matters special. It's been so great chatting with you again, Miss Jack, and for everyone who would like to know more about the fabulous Studio C in Balland, Victoria, you can go to their website, studiocperformingarts.com.au. Wishing you a very happy autumn. Stay warm down there in Balland.
2: Thank you so much, girls. It's been so lovely to chat with you today.
0: Yeah.
1: Yeah. I had so much fun chatting with you too.
0: Me too.
1: Bye.

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2: Well, that's a wrap for our Science of Dance special. Great show, Sophie. How did you enjoy creating your first production?
3: I really enjoyed it and I hope to do it again. I want to give a big shout out and thank you to our amazing guests today. 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Albany, 2RDJ and 2SSR in Sydney, 2BBB in Bellingham, 2MIA in Griffith, 2WET in West Kempsey, 2XX in Canberra, Radio Dusty in South Australia, City Park Radio in Tassie, 4EB and 4RPH in Brisbane, 4NSA in Noosa Heads, 4DDD in Dalby, 4GGO in Gingin, and Cairns FM in Queensland. 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
2: Good afternoon. I'm Shannon Kirkwood. A third cash rate rise for the year has been delivered by the Reserve Bank today. The RBA's 25 basis point hike has seen the cash rate rise to 4.35%. Governor Michelle Bullock explains the reasons for today's decision.
3: Already we've seen a sharp increase in fuel and related commodity prices, and this is already feeding through to inflation. The recent increases in interest rates will have no impact on this. What these increases do, however, is help to contain the domestic inflationary pressures after the inflation due to oil and related commodity prices eases.
2: Treasurer Jim Chalmers says next week's federal budget will not put upward pressure on inflation.
4: We intend to play a helpful role, not a harmful role, in the fight against inflation. We know that there are inflationary pressures in our economy. We know that they are made worse by the war in the Middle East. We know that the end of that war and the recovery in the global economy is very uncertain, as the Reserve Bank has pointed out in their statement as well.
2: But Shadow Treasurer Tim Wilson says public spending is fueling the demand, which is driving the nation's inflation pressure.
5: Until the government acknowledges this, tells the truth and starts to address it, and the Treasurer is already tacitly admitting it by boasting about how much he claims he is going to cut from public spending in next week's budget, let's wait and see it being delivered. We are clearly going to see a persistent inflation problem for Australia.
2: US President Donald Trump says the US has struck seven Iranian fast boats in the Strait of Hormuz. South Korea and the UAE have reported the strikes as the US attempts to guide stranded ships out of the Gulf under Project Freedom. The Strait of Hormuz has remained largely closed since the US and Israel launched airstrikes on the Iranian regime in February. US Central Command says F-16 aircraft are helping defend its forces and protect shipping in the Strait. In northern New South Wales, floral tributes are growing for two marine rescue volunteers who died while responding to a call last night. Six crew members came to the rescue of a yacht which had hit the South Ballina breakwall in rough seas last night. One person on the yacht also died. Marine Rescue New South Wales Commissioner Todd Andrews has described the volunteers as heroes. He says crew members remain in hospital.
6: Some are minor. There was one person that didn't actually go to hospital. The ones that are in hospital have varying injuries from minor to quite major, including broken bones, but that's only their physical injuries. I'm sure they've all got substantial mental, health injuries as well.
2: Australian author Craig Silvey has pleaded guilty to two charges related to child exploitation material. The acclaimed author has appeared in Fremantle Magistrates Court today, where he pleaded guilty to one count of possessing child exploitation material and one count of distributing child exploitation material. And Western Australians will be invited to pay tribute to decorated World War II veteran Bill Graydon, with the state government announcing he'll be honoured with a state funeral. Mr Graydon passed away last month, aged 105. He was also WA's longest serving Member of Parliament. Further details on the state funeral will be released shortly. Turning to sport, Carlton is set to be issued a $75,000 fine over the handling of the Elijah Holland situation. The AFL, Carlton and the AFL Players Association have been involved in a review after Holland's played for the club while he was suffering from a mental health episode last month. The AFL is also expected to make it mandatory for every club to employ a full-time psychiatrist.
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Yes, good afternoon, everyone, and welcome to Tuesday Drive with Mark here on Noosa FM. We kicked off the show with a great track from a band called Ambrosia, How Much I Feel. The time is currently 9 minutes past 4 o'clock in downtown Noosa. Hope you've had a great day. It's been the day after a great long weekend. Lots of people in town for that, and a lot of people still in town, I think. I went down the beach for a surf this morning, and there are thousands of people there all enjoying a few waves. We've had good waves for the last week or so in and around Noosa. It feels almost like summertime this afternoon. It's very humid, 84% humidity. The temperature is about 24 degrees, but it feels a bit warmer than that because of the humidity. Now, the weather for the next few days is going to be a bit similar. Then it's going to drop down to proper autumn weather. Tomorrow is going to be 18 to 26. South to south southeasterly breezes up to 14 kilometres an hour. Thursday, 17 to 26. Gentle south-southwest to south-southeast winds up to 5 kilometres an hour. Then Friday, the temperature's going to drop down, so you better get the doona out for Friday. 11 to 22, south-southwesterlies up to 12 kilometres an hour. Then the all-important weekend, Saturday morning, going to be nice and cool, 9 degrees up to 23. Again, south-southwesterlies up to 11 kilometres an hour. And Sunday is going to warm up a little bit on Sunday, 14 to 24. The winds will swing around just a little bit of southeast in them on Sunday. And there's a 70% chance of a shower or two on Sunday, only 1 to 5 mils. But up until then, it is going to be nice and fine for the rest of the week, which is all good news. We've got lots of music coming along for you this afternoon to help you drive home and hope you get home nice and safely. And we'll also have the traffic report coming up very soon. We've got a track coming along now from Donovan Frankenreiter.

0: There we go. That was Donovan Frankenreiter there by your side. Now I've got Damien on the line from the Department of Transport and Main Roads. How's the traffic going there today, Damien?
1: Yes, good afternoon, listeners. It's not a bad run out of Brisbane this afternoon with not much congestion northbound at all. Up around the Sunshine Coast, the eastbound majors of Caloundra Road and Sunshine Motorway are heavy, so allow a bit of extra time through there. There's a current broken down army vehicle southbound at Keel Mountain, so anyone commuting south along the Bruce Highway between or south of Nambour, please be mindful of a lot of congestion around that area. Up north around the Coolum roundabout, southbound is very heavy at the moment, so allow a lot of

0: time through that area there. Up around Noosa Twonton area, there are no incidents or crashes to report, so everyone should have a good commute home. That's it for now, so thanks everyone for being patient. It makes the network run a lot smoother. We'll be back tomorrow to update conditions. In the meantime, to report incidents or hear the latest traffic information, go to the QLD traffic website. 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
1: Thank you very much, Damien. Thank you for that.
0: No worries. Safe travels, everyone. Bye now.
1: Well, there we go. If you're coming north out of Brisbane, everything's going okay. East on Clander Road and Sunshine Motorway, that's always a bit of a hot spot at this time of the afternoon. And around Noosa's, everything's okay. If you're heading south on the Bruce Highway, there is that broken down army vehicle on the highway south of Nambour. So look out for that, because traffic is slowing down a bit around there. So take care wherever you're going. We're going to keep on going with lots and lots of music. We've got a track from America, a Ventura Highway, coming along.
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0: There we have the Doobie Brothers, Little Darlin'. Before that was Steely Dan, Ricky, Don't Lose That Number. And we kicked off that set with America, Ventura Highway. This is Tuesday Drive with Mark here on Noosa FM, your local community radio station. Thanks for tuning in this afternoon. The time is currently 29 minutes past 4 o'clock. Now, the Noosa Council have got an initiative called Living Well Noosa, and it is a preventative health initiative developed to improve the health and well-being of the Noosa community. Funded activities are either low cost or free of charge, and often for children and teens, and they're designed with accessibility and inclusivity in mind. Activities include weekly classes, half and full day workshops, school holiday workshops, and set period programs. For details of these, visit the Noosa Council website. Plenty of information there if you want to live well in Noosa. This is a Noosa FM community service announcement on behalf of the Noosa Council. So get along to that. There's some great activities in there provided by the Noosa Council. We're going to continue with some more music. The time is 4:30. Coming along in the next set is, I've got some revolution songs, talking about the revolution and then some more.
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0: That was the Beatles' track called The Revolution. Before that was Neil Young, Revolution Blues, from his album On the Beach. And the first song of the set was Tracy Chapman talking about a revolution. That's our Tuesday afternoon revolutions for you. The time is 19 minutes to 5 o'clock here, and thanks for tuning in to Tuesday Drive with Mark on Noosa FM. We've got some more music to play for you all the way up until 6 o'clock. If you're driving home, please take care. I hope you're enjoying the music. We'll have a bit of news at 5 to keep you informed on what's happening in and around Australia and all around the world. We've got to play some more songs now. I've got a song from Billy Bragg talking about his lack of handyman skills.
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0: That was Blondie there, hanging on the telephone. Before that, Blind Faith, Presence of the Lord. And the first song of the set was Billy Bragg, Handyman Blues. The time is 8 minutes to 5 o'clock here on Noosa FM. Outside, the temperature is 23 degrees. We've got a few minutes to go until the news at 5 o'clock. We've got a couple of tracks for you. Bob Dylan, Shelter from the Storm, and Paul Kelly, Would You Be My Friend? I'll talk to you after the news.
1: This is Drive.

'Twas in another lifetime, one of toil and blood, when blackness was a virtue, the road was full of mud. I came in from the wilderness, a creature void of form. Come in, she said, I'll give you shelter from the storm. And if I pass this way again, you can rest assured I'll always do my best for her, on that I give my word. In a world of steel-eyed death and men who are fighting to be warm, come in, she said, I'll give ya shelter from the storm. Not a word was spoke between us, there was a little risk involved. Everything up to that point had been left unresolved. Try imagining a place where it's always safe and warm. Come in.

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Just pretend till it all began on an uneventful morn. 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

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I bargained for salvation and she gave me a lethal dose. I offered up my innocence, I got repaid with scorn. Come in, she said, I'll give you a shelter from the storm. I'm living in a foreign country, but I'm

0: Hello, I'm Shannon Kirkwood. Mortgage and business loan holders will need to absorb another rate rise. The Reserve Bank of Australia has delivered its third cash rate rise for 2026. The 25 basis point hike has seen the rate rise to 4.35%. Governor Michelle Bullock says regardless of what the central bank does with interest rates, prices are set to rise as the economy has been hit hard by the global fuel price shock caused by the conflict in the Middle East.
1: You'd be wrong, as I said earlier, to expect that businesses would not look to pass on some of the costs of doing business. Otherwise, if they can't, then what's going to happen to the businesses? Then you will end up in a recession.
0: She says getting the inflation rate down is critical. Meantime, the Treasurer and other politicians have responded to today's decision. The Community Radio Network's Noah Secombe reports from Canberra.
2: Treasurer Jim Chalmers says rising petrol costs from the conflict in the Middle East is to blame for today's rate hike.
3: The statement today does not reference public spending as a factor in the Reserve Bank's decision.
2: Shadow Treasurer Tim Wilson dismissed this sentiment and insists the Treasurer is pursuing a so-called active inflation agenda.
4: And until they stop pouring debt petrol on the inflation fire, Australian households will continue to pay a high price.
2: Meanwhile, Greens Senator Nick McKim says the RBA's decision is another kick in the teeth for mortgage holders and renters.
0: The Anti-Semitism Royal Commission has heard from Jewish immigrants today. Experiences of online abuse of witnesses and individuals being discouraged to pursue alleged anti-Semitic behaviour have been shared. American-Australian Nir Golan says he won't be deterred from speaking out about anti-Semitism despite receiving vile attacks online.
5: Over the last few years, we've created an environment where it seems to be okay to continue to have these escalations, and it is not okay anymore, and it's time that we stand up.
0: Debt in Victoria is on track to hit $200 billion by 2030. The Allan government has handed down its budget today. Treasurer Jacqueline Symes has delivered a $727 million surplus after the inclusion of a long-term lotto licensing agreement. Its forecast debt will continue to rise to $79,720 per household over the next 4 years. In the Northern Territory, the government says its budget is focused on Territorians' needs, with record spending on law and order, as well as health and housing. Southeast Australia should prepare for a burst of wintry weather from tomorrow. The Bureau of Meteorology's Jonathan Howe has the details on a cold front, which is moving from the Southern Ocean.
6: Through the morning, showers increase for parts of southeast South Australia, western Victoria and western Tasmania. As that cold front sweeps over, rain will build across southern Victoria as well as much of Tasmania. And behind the cold front, we do see a shift to very icy southerly winds that will bring a real chill to the air from Thursday and also into Friday.
0: And in entertainment news, health challenges have forced Dolly Parton to cancel her previously postponed Las Vegas residency.
7: Some of the meds and treatments make me a little bit swimmy-headed, as my grandma used to say. And of course I can't be dizzy carrying around banjos, guitars and such on 5-inch heels.
0: Turning to sport, AFL boss Andrew Dillon says Carlton's lack of action to remove Elijah Hollins from the field during a mental health episode last month brought the game into disrepute. The club has been fined $75,000 over its handling of the situation. The AFL is also making it mandatory for every club to employ a full-time psychologist. And in the NRL, Penrith's Jack Cogger has accepted an early guilty plea and will miss this weekend's Round 10 match against the Raiders on Sunday.
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0: There we go. Fading away there is Richard Clapton from his album Girls on the Avenue, I Feel For You. Welcome back to Tuesday Drive here on Noosa FM. The time is currently 8 minutes past 5 o'clock. Temperature outside 23 degrees. The sun is setting and cloud covers sort of come over this afternoon. No real rain is forecast. Tomorrow Wednesday is going to be 18 to 26. South-southeasterlies, up to 14 kilometres an hour. Thursday, 17 to 26, gentle breezes from the southwest or the south-southeast at 5 kilometres an hour. Friday is going to be a bit cooler, a bit of autumn coming along on Friday. 11 to 22, south-southwest to south-southeasterly breezes up to 12 kilometres an hour. More autumn on Saturday, 9 to 23. South-southwesterlies and southerlies up to 11 kilometres an hour. And then Sunday, there is a possibility of a shower, a 70% chance of a shower coming in. 1 to 5 mils expected, so not too much. The winds will swing around to the southeast. Temperatures will rise a little bit to 14 to 24 degrees. So not a bad few days coming along. You can keep get the clothes dry out in the clothesline up until Sunday. We're going to keep going with a bit more Australian music in the next set. Sunny Boys coming along very soon.
1: 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This year we're celebrating our 10th birthday. Our connection with Noosa FM began 10 years ago when a presenter found his forever home that we were marketing. 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
2: 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It's the variety for me.

0: Few tunes there to get you hopping. That was Midnight Oil at their very best, and a track called The Best of Both Worlds. Before that was Hunters and Collectors, Say Goodbye. And we kicked off the set with the Sunny Boys, Alone With You. Thanks for tuning in to Tuesday Drive with Mark here on Noosa FM. 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Now, the good people at the Sunshine Coast Jazz Club are putting on a new show. They're featuring the music of the Andrews Sisters and Miller Horns on Sunday, the 17th of May at the Calandra Powerboat Club. Doors open at noon and the performance commences at 1 p.m. For booking details, go to the Sunshine Coast Jazz Club website. So that's Sunday, the 17th of May at the Calandra Powerboat Club. The music of Andrews Sisters and the Miller Horns. Get along there if you're a jazz fan. We've got some more music coming along next. A bit of a change of pace. Florence and the Machine.
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2: 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I'd like to thank Noosa FM for giving me this opportunity to go live on air. 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

0: That was Irma Thomas there, Wish Somebody Would Care. Before that was Australian talent Sia Chandelier. I had a chance on the weekend to go to a Queensland Ballet performance called Elastic Hearts. It featured the music of Sia, including that song, Chandelier. I'm not much of a ballet person, but it was an absolutely first-class show. If you get a chance, go and see it. I recommend it. And the first song that set was another great voice, Florence and the Machine. Great song there from her, Never Let Me Go. We're going to keep going with the music. I've got some more great songs coming along right now.
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0: There we go, Bobby Gentry there, son of a preacher man. Before that, Aretha Franklin and her version of You Make Me Feel Like a Natural Woman. The time is 21 minutes to 6 o'clock here on Noosa FM. Thanks for tuning in this afternoon. Hope you've safely driven home and relaxing at home now with the family and the kids and so forth. Hope you have a great evening. These days are getting much shorter now. We're really heading into winter. Temperature outside is still nearly 23 degrees. Humidity is 87%, so it's feeling a lot warmer than it actually is. We've got a few more songs to play before I leave you at 6 o'clock. In the next set, I've got a great track from Oasis.
1: Hi, this is Bruce Campbell with Racket at the Ready saying, come and have a hit of tennis, plus enjoy some great socialising at the Tawantin Noosa Tennis Club. We're tucked behind the netball courts in McKinnon Drive, Tawantin, where we have 10 sparkling artificial grass courts in a beautiful bushland setting. Coaching is available and social tennis operates every day of the week. So why not come along for a chat and a bit of a look around? We'd love to meet you.
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0: There we go. That was Joy Division there. Love Will Tear Us Apart. Before that was The Verve, a track called This Time. And the first song of the set was Oasis, Wonderwall. The time is 6:08. We've got some news coming along at 6. Then Top of the Pops from the BBC. Find out what's happening in the music scene in the UK. And then from 7 till 9, Ruben is in the chair with Millennium Scene from 7 till 9. Ruben's already in the studio getting ready for that show. So we've got lots of music on Noosa FM. You can listen to us 24-7 wherever you are all around the world. It's just about time for me to go. I'm taking a bit of a break for the next month or two. I'm lucky enough to be going on a little trip to Japan and to Europe. So I'm going to be having a lot of fun. I reckon. I'm going to leave you with a couple of tracks from a couple of ex-Beatle people. Leave you with George Harrison, What Is Life? And then a track from Ringo and George, It Don't Come Easy. Till next time I'm around, stay safe and keep smiling.
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1: Hello, I'm Shannon Kirkwood. The federal government is being asked to do more for low-income Australians in the wake of today's rate rise. The Reserve Bank of Australia has lifted the cash rate to 4.35%. The cash rate is now back to where it was at the start of last year, unwinding the three cuts delivered, returning to its highest point in 15 years. Governor Michelle Bullock says she expects inflation to peak in June, and it's people on the lowest incomes who are most impacted by inflation.
2: They're the ones who they don't have savings, they don't have earnings from interest or anything like that, so they're not benefiting from that. They're just getting hit by inflation.
1: The Australian Council of Social Service says the RBA also estimates unemployment may rise if the conflict in the Middle East persists. ACOS says that would see thousands of people out of paid work. It says the government must urgently lift the $409 a week job seeker payment. In northern New South Wales, the community has been leaving floral tributes for two marine rescue volunteers who died while responding to a call last night. Six crew members were deployed to rescue the occupants of a yacht which had hit the South Ballina breakwall in rough seas. One person on the yacht also died. Marine Rescue New South Wales Commissioner Todd Andrews says it's a devastating outcome.
3: Pretty much with any marine rescue job response we do, there's risk involved, and our volunteers do understand that risk. Which is why I believe these two people are heroes.
1: Overseas, the Speaker of Iran's Parliament has accused the United States of jeopardising shipping and energy security in the Strait of Hormuz after initiating Project Freedom. The operation is helping to free commercial ships which have been locked up in the strait. At least 21 people have died and dozens have been injured after a fireworks factory explosion in China's Hunan province. An investigation into the cause of the explosion is ongoing. And European leaders are in Armenia for the first ever bilateral summit between the pair. The summit is focusing on strengthening relations as well as peace and security and global challenges. Australian researchers have been granted more funding to help detect bowel cancer earlier in people under 50. Laura Devoy has the details.
4: Research shows rates of bowel cancer are increasing, particularly among those aged 25 to 44, where it's now the leading cause of cancer-related death. But the Flinders Health and Medical Research Institute says it's often found late due to misdiagnosis and exclusion of young people from screening programs. The Institute has been awarded a $2.7 million grant to help doctors detect bowel cancer earlier in Australians under 50 using personalised risk checks and simple blood and stool tests. Researchers will also design a testing pathway which enables faster diagnosis.
1: An annual campaign is calling on communities to support the future of public interest journalism. The local and independent news associations, Our News, Your Voice campaign will run until Friday to coincide with World Press Freedom Day. LINA Executive Director Claire Stutchbury says public interest journalism creates informed voters and holds power to account, while also bringing communities together by sharing and recording common threads and diverse voices. And if you're up before sunrise tomorrow and Thursday, the annual Eta Equerid meteor shower originating from Halley's Comet will be putting on a show. This year it's peaking a few days after the full moon, so it will make viewing them harder than usual. To sport, Broncos centre Katoni Staggs has entered an early guilty plea to a dangerous contact charge and will miss 2 weeks, while Panthers utility Jack Cogger has accepted a 1 week suspension. And in the WNBL, Matt Irochi has signed with Geelong Venom. She's been unveiled as the club's newest recruit today.
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10: Hello and welcome to our look at the latest singles and album charts here in the UK. Coming up, we'll be hearing from Jessie Ware about her latest release, and Skindred will be telling us about their ninth studio album. We also have music from Zayn, Tamora, Prince, Justin Bieber and Olivia Rodrigo. We'll be featuring all the top five best-selling songs in the UK and find out if Sam Fender and Olivia Dean can hold on to the top spot for a ninth week. It's all coming up in the next hour with me, Kim Robson.
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10: Let's get straight into this week's album chart. And we kick off with the debut studio album from electronic music supergroup Tomorrow, which is the partnership of the Chemical Brothers Tom Rowlands and Norwegian singer-songwriter Aurora. It's called Come Closer. And this is Ring the Alarm.
6: Number 16.

0: Tamora, Ring the Alarm, from the album Come Closer. This album developed from studio sessions that were not initially intended for release, following previous collaborations between Aurora and Tom Rowlands.
1: Number four.
0: Our next new entry is the fifth solo album from former One Direction star Zayn. It's called Connor Cole, and from it, this is Sideways.

0: Jane, Sideways, from the album Conical. The album's title is named after Conical, the art of performing percussion syllables vocally used in South Indian music. This is Top of the Pops from the BBC, and we're featuring the high new entries into this week's album chart here in the UK.
1: Number two.
0: It's a new entry for singer-songwriter Jessie Ware, who's back.

0: this song, and I started singing this chorus before I had any chords to it. So it varies.
1: What's the subject matter this time around with the album? Because it's quite different from what's gone before, not just musically.
0: Mm. Yeah, I mean, I think for the past two records, I was very much enjoying this escapism and storytelling from it with characters. I think I was kind of ready to allow real life to come back in a more kind of vulnerable and open form. So whilst there are characters on this record, such as a lady called Shirley Bloom on a song called Don't You Know Who I Am, I'm also, I was loving my life that I was being, I have three kids and I love being a parent and a partner, and but I love normal life. I also love that I get to dress up in sequins and sing around the world. It's fab. But I think I was enjoying living normality in all its kind of forms. And so I wanted to allow like domesticity to be a part of this record, however unsexy that may sound. It was a wonderful feeling being able to write about my children and whilst I had kind of shied away from that maybe previously. Mm.
1: Do you think this album is more you then?
0: I think all my records are me, but I think that, you know, I'm maybe more direct in this one.
2: Do you know what you've got? You've got a perfect woman. She treats you right, keeps you satisfied. It's AutoNation.

0: Jesse Ware, Automatic, from the album Superbloom.
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0: Alex Warren, You'll Be Alright Kid, Chapter 1.
3: Said I'm the one who's wanted for all the fights you started.
2: Number 9.
0: Harry Styles, Kiss All the Time, Disco Occasionally.
2: Number 8.
0: Sabrina Carpenter, Man's Best Friend.
4: Man's girl,
2: Number 7.
0: Don't Stop, 50 Years of Fleetwood Mac.
4: Oh,
2: Number 6.
0: Ray, This Music May Contain Hope.
2: Number 5.
0: Michael Jackson, The Essential.
2: Number 4.
0: Zayn, Connor Cole.
2: Number 3.
0: Olivia Dean, The Art of Loving.

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1: Jessie Ware, Super Bloom.
2: I could get used to this. Tonight will satisfy my every motive.
1: And at number 1, it's a new entry from innovative Welsh band Skindred. It's called You Got This, and Trevor Smith's been finding out more about it.
3: Welsh band Skindred formed back in 1998 and have made a name for themselves with their unique fusion of heavy metal with other genres, most notably reggae. Their latest album, You Got This, builds on their mainstream breakthrough that came with 2023's critically acclaimed album, Smile. And frontman Benji Webb thinks that this is their finest work to date.
4: I believe that this is the best body of work that we've put together. Some of the strongest songs, some of the most powerful lyrics. Every one of these songs are based on real life events. And from the opening of the album, from You Got This to the last song on there, Give Thanks, and all in between, every one of them means so much to me. Real events, real situations that I've been in.
5: Well, I was out for crime, so I spent a little time scabbing up enough for chips inside cone sometimes.
4: I just don't want to put out records and put out songs that don't mean nothing. To me, what's more important is the songs reaching people, setting the captives free and bigging them up, making them live a stronger life.
3: And its title is thanks to a trip to the gym.
4: Originally, when we first finished the record, there's something that I say on stage is, I talk about the area code where we live in Newport, Gwent, South Wales, 01633. And that's what we was thinking of calling the album. But one afternoon, I went to the gym. I was there, I went to a spin class. And there's three words that always seem to get people to push themselves a little more in the spin class. And I found that, you know, these words are just encouraging and uplifting, and they do make you go the extra yard. And I just thought to myself, I'd love to call the album You Got This.
6: You got the style, got the moves, all the haters got 'em loose.
4: When you hear them words, it's encouraging, it's uplifting, it's empowering, and I just wanted to make an album that did that for people. I really believe music is a channel that can open up a lot of things for people, and encouragement and empowering is something that Skindred as a band are all about.
3: The last few years have seen Skindred rise to another level of success, winning the Best Alternative Music Act at the Mobos and Best UK Act at the Heavy Music Awards. Plus, they've headlined many shows and festivals around the world, and tens of thousands of new fans have discovered them. And all of that just adds to their drive to ensure what they do is special.
4: It took a long time for us to get that Mobo, Jules Holland, all the amazing things, number 2 in the charts. But when you're committed and you're in love with something, nothing can take that away. You know what? Passion and direction and wanting to bring something special to the table. There's only one Skindred. There's only one band that sounds like Skindred. There's only one band that draws on all the energy and feels no way about putting it all in one song. You know, but I mean, at the end of the day, it's all about enjoying where you are on the way to where you're going. Because if you never get where you're going, at least you had a good time trying.

0: Kindred. This is The Sound from the album You Got This. It's their first UK number one album.
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0: 10 years ago this week, the world mourned the loss of legendary musician Prince. And to mark the anniversary, a new single's been shared from his extensive musical vault. This is With This Tear.

0: Prince with this tear. According to Prince's estate, this track marks the beginning of a number of unreleased Prince recordings scheduled for release this year as part of a never-before-released Prince album project.
1: It's Top of the Pops.
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0: I'm Kim Robson. Now it's time for the brand new singles chart here in the UK. And we start with a new entry at number 40.
3: This is the official chart.
4: This is where it begins.
0: It's Tyler and Zara Larsson. She did it again.

0: potential. He performed this song for the first time during his performance at the Coachella Music Festival a couple of weeks ago. I'm Kim Robson, this is Top of the Pops from the BBC, and we're featuring the new entries and climbers in this week's UK Top 40 Singles Chart.
1: Number 30.
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0: Prosper and Clooney, Free Your Mind. 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
0: Now numbers 20 to 6. At 20, Ray, Where Is My Husband? 19, Alex Warren, Ordinary. 18, Zara Larsson, Midnight Sun. It's a re-entry at 17 for Justin Bieber featuring Ludacris and Baby. At 16, Ella Langley, Choosing Texas. 15's Milky, Just The Way You Are. It's up 59 places to 14 for Taylor Swift, Elizabeth Taylor. 13 is Harry Styles and American Girls. At 12, Bella Kay, I Love It, I Love It, I Love It. 11, Olivia Dean, Man I Need. At 10, Dominic Fike, Baby Doll. 9 is Zara Larsson with Lush Life. 8, Dominic Fike and White Keys. 7 is Somba and Homewrecker. And at 6, Alex Warren, Fever Dream. Coming up, the top 5 best-selling songs in the UK.
3: I'm Trevor Smith with a quick look at this week's music news. 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
3: It's the latest preview of their upcoming anniversary album, 25 The Ultimate Collection. Speaking about the new single, they said it's a heartfelt ballad with a beautiful story. Lady Gaga's recently wrapped Mayhem Ball Tour has become one of the 10 highest selling tours by a female artist in history. The 12-month tour across 5 continents grossed $419.5 million and sold just under 2 million tickets. Spandau Ballet are gearing up for a comeback. After years of court battles and public bust-ups, the original lineup are reportedly in talks with agents about a reunion, and the tour announcement is expected very soon. And the 1975's Ross McDonald has successfully completed a 1,180-mile cycle challenge. Joined by 3 friends, the bassist rode from Land's End to John O'Groats, raising over £32,000 for the charity Nordoff & Robbins, which provides music therapy for those with disabilities, illnesses and social issues.
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0: Now the 5 most popular songs in the UK. Up 10 places at number 5, Justin Bieber, Daisies.

Bieber, Daisies, goes up 10 places to number 5. This comes from his 7th studio album, Swag, and was originally released last year. It's the first of 2 songs he has in this week's top 5, which have found renewed success following his recent performance at the Coachella Music Festival. Down 2 places at number 4, Tame Impala, Dracula.

is Top of the Pops from the BBC. I'm Kim Robson, and these are the top five most popular songs in the UK this week. Up 8 places at number 3, Justin Bieber featuring Nicki Minaj, Beauty and a Beat. Young Money.

Justin Bieber featuring Nicki Minaj, Beauty and a Beat, goes up 8 to number 3. This track comes from his album Believe and peaked at number 16 when it was originally released back in 2012. We're heading for a new number 1, as it's down 1 at number 2 for Sam Fender and Olivia Dean with Rein Me In.

Sam Fender and Olivia Dean, Rain Me In, goes down one place to this week's number two. This track has spent the last 8 weeks at number one. The official UK singles chart is compiled by the Official Charts Company. I'm Kim Robson. Top of the Pops is produced by Trevor Smith at Rotation Media for the BBC World Service. The UK's number one. With the first single from her upcoming third album, Olivia Rodrigo ends Sam Fender and Olivia Dean's reign at the top, and Drop Dead is Top of the Pops number one.

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Evening. You're listening to Noosa FM 101.3, and this is the Millennium Scene with Ruben, gearing up for, as always, 2 hours of all the best punk rock, emo, and hardcore, all sorts of wonderful things to improve your Tuesday night. Starting with Jersey right there, with a track called All Rise from back on their 2001 record Definition. And coming up, we got stuff like Envy on the Coast, The Damned, and American Football. But right now, kicking off the first set is a new one from Orlando, Florida's Roselia. It's called Ruby.

And we're back on Noosa FM 101.3, the Millennium Scene with Ruben. That's a brand new track from This World Stands Still called No Escape. And before that, Taken Alive, a pop punk band out of Burlington, Vermont, with a track from a few years ago, Stuck in Motion. And up next, one from a band that I really wish I had heard of earlier. I just found out about them last week. They're called Talk Heavy. They come from Brisbane. Saw them open for Frank Turner and Bowling for Soup last week. They absolutely killed it. Instantly, just one of my favorite local area bands. This is a track they put out a couple of years ago. It's definitely my favorite from them. It's Talk Heavy with the song that plays when Marissa shoots Trey.

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2: Hi, it's Sean from Sean Carey Real Estate, proud sponsor of Noosa FM. This year, we're celebrating our 10th birthday. Our connection with Noosa FM began 10 years ago when a presenter found his forever home that we were marketing. It's these personal connections that I believe make our business about people, not property. Thank you to all our clients and customers over the years. And if you're thinking of a move, it would be my pleasure to have a friendly chat at any time with me, Sean Carey.

An absolute classic for you there. The Damned with Born to Kill off their 1977 debut, Damned, Damned, Damned. And before that, an awesome modern hardcore track for you, the California punk rock band Sweat with the title track from 2024's Love Child. And up next, we've got a new one from the Nottingham-based rock band As December Falls. This is a song called Teeth. And keep it tuned to Noosa FM 101.3 because we've got an old track from Yellow Card right after this.

That's Mr. Blank from Seattle, bringing some ska vibes to a classic, Ben Folds, Rockin' the Suburbs. I think the horn section and the organs really adds to the vibe he was going for there. Great stuff. Before that, a really old Yellow Card track from back on their second album, Where We Stand, before Ryan Key was their vocalist, back when they still had Ben Dobson. The song was called Anywhere But Here, from back in 1999. And up next, Scene Kids, we got some new stuff from American Football, who have just released their fourth album, called American Football, just like the three before it. But this is a great record. They really haven't had a miss in their whole career. It's just all awesome stuff. And this new one right here, absolutely no exception. I'm going to play the opening track from the new record for you now. Some absolutely insane drumming from Steve Lamos on this one. Just check it out for yourself. Here's American Football with Man Overboard.

That's the Sonderbombs out of Cleveland, Ohio. The track called Joke, a single from their upcoming record, Quick and Painless. Awesome stuff there, as always. This is Noosa FM 101.3, the Millennium Scene with Ruben. Earlier we had Nancy and the Jam Fancies from the small coastal New South Wales town of Maruya. The song from a couple of years ago, Mirror My Melody. And up next, we got a bit of a throwback for you to the golden age of post-hardcore. This is a Long Island band called Envy on the Coast. They put this song out on their first album, 2007's Lucy Gray. It's called Sugar Skulls.

You just heard Billy No Mates, the side project of a true UK punk legend, Duncan Redmonds, best known as the frontman of Snuff. It's there performing as his side project, Billy No Mates, with a song called In Between the Truth and Dreaming off the 2011 record Duck Duck Goose. Before that, a super underappreciated emo core band called Waltz with a late 90s track, Speech. If you're just joining us, this is the Millennium Scene with Ruben on Noosa FM 101.3. And still to come over the next hour, all sorts of good stuff. We got Sleeping with Sirens, we got NoFX, and we got Chief State. But right now we got a brand new one from the Menzingers, who have announced that their 8th album is coming out very soon. And it's called Some of It Was True was the last one. It's called Everything I Ever Saw. And it looks like it's going to be more of just what they do best. That slightly, you know, heartland rock, Springsteen-y stuff with a little bit of a punk tinge to it. But it's always the best from them. Here's the Menzingers with Chance Encounters.

0: 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It won't get you to your destination much faster, but it could result in a fine, or worse. A person's safety is the most important thing, not the couple of seconds you might lose by slowing down. A message from Queensland Transport.
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0: Yes, scene kids, I know that there are just untold numbers of pop punk covers of that song, but that is certainly one of the best ones that I've heard right there. Rather uncharacteristic, too. That's Hillhaven, who are usually very much a metalcore band, but they went a little softer for that cover. The song, obviously, being Owl City's Fireflies. Just a modern classic there. And before that, here on Noosa FM 101.3, the Millennium Scene with Ruben, Nicotine from Chiba, Japan, with a track from back in 1997 called Howie Mobile. Fun little bit of ska punk for you there. Up next, we've got a tune from a punk rock band out of Los Angeles called Gottlieb. They've got some things to say, primarily about economics. This song's called Scarcity. Language warning on this one.
1: In the 1930s, an economist named John Keynes predicted that by the end of the 1900s, Americans would be working 15 hours a week. Keynes was a capitalist who predicted leaps in innovation that would lead to a world in which people didn't have to work to have what they needed to live. Food, water, shelter, and clothing. For the most part, he was right.

You just heard Take Me by an up-and-coming Chicago-based pop-punk band, Fluorescence. Very catchy little tune for you there. I love the synth line in that one. Always adds a bit to any pop-punk tune. Before that, here on Noosa FM 101.3, the Millennium Scene with Reuben, we had a band called Dover out of Madrid, Spain, with My Secret People. That was on their 2001 record, I Was Dead for 7 Weeks in the City of Angels. And up next, Scene Kids, good news, very good news, in fact, new Sleeping with Sirens stuff, and they're not just back, they're back. Like, this is proper Sleeping with Sirens. I'm going to go ahead and say that this is the most Sleeping with Sirens that they've sounded in the last, I don't know, 15 years. This is legitimately better than most of what was on Feel, and maybe some of Let's Cheers to This. Yeah, just legitimately great stuff. So good to have them back in top form. Their 8th album and ending in itself comes out soon. This is the latest single, Forever/Always. And stick around for a classic from DI right after this.

And we're back on Noosa FM 101.3, the Millennium Scene with Ruben. Just a fun little acoustic punk track there from a duo called Coffee Project out of Gainesville, Florida. That's Buddy Schaub of Less Than Jake and Jake Crown, who is interestingly also in Rehasher with another member of Less Than Jake, Roger Lima. I guess they'll just get on well. The song was called I Will Run. And before that, we had an absolute West Coast hardcore classic, D.I., with a song from their 1985 record Ancient Artifacts called O.C. Life, because as it seems to be with a lot of Los Angeles residents, O.C. Life is really just not for them. And hey, Scene Kids, how would you like a song that references that one directly? Because as it turns out, the O.C. Life is very much not for Fat Mike either. Now, to be totally honest, I haven't been hugely into a lot of the post-breakup songs that NoFX, or I guess maybe just Fat Mike, has been trickling out over the last year or two. But this one right here, it's got to be an all-timer. I just legitimately cannot stop playing it. I've listened to it probably 5 times already today. It's just one of the catchiest ones they've ever put out. This is NoFX, Huntington Beach Nazis. Language warning on this one.

That is a brand new tune from Those Dogs out of Asheville, North Carolina, here on Noosa FM 101.3, the Millennium Scene with Ruben. It's called Too Late. And before that, Scene Kids, we had Far From Perfect, a pop rock outfit from Tokyo, with a track called Time Bomb. And up next, we got a really cool tune here from one of those bands that's been popping up in the last few years that are really trying to bring back that the classic, I guess you could call it Hot Topic hardcore sound, which I guess was a pejorative at the time, but at this point people have kind of grown to like it. This is a band called Coraline's Collapse, and yeah, they sound kind of just like bands did back circa 2004, and they do it really well. Here's Coraline's Collapse with a 2024 track, Waiting for a Reason.

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3: Being sun smart means being aware that young children have very little skin pigment to protect them from the sun. Too much sun can permanently damage their skin, resulting in moles, freckles, wrinkles, sunspots, and even skin cancers later in life. Learn how to protect your children.

right there is The Minor Fall, one of at least three bands with that name, as far as I can tell, which isn't surprising, given that it is a cool idea for a name, and they took it from Leonard Cohen's Hallelujah, so, you know, and kind of everyone knows that song. But, that particular The Minor Fall comes from Leeds. That is a track they put out in 2004 called After All. And before that, here on Noosa FM 101.3, the Millennium Scene with Ruben, we had a bit of classic New Jersey hardcore from Floor Punch with No Exceptions off their 1997 record Twin Killing. And that is about all we have time for this week. Thank you all for tuning in once again. I hope you've all had a great time. I definitely have. Been a bunch of bangers in there. And just before I go, here's one last track from me. It's from one of my absolute favorite modern pop punk bands, who really seem to be really gaining some steam these days, which is good to see. They're called Chief State. They come from Vancouver, British Columbia. This right here is the title track from their brand new album, Keep Your Friends Closer. Here's Chief State. Have a good week, scene kids. I'll see you next time. Good night.

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Just a ghost town. Forex sign banging in a cold wind. Just a ghost town.

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My palms are like a wounded fawn seeking refuge in the forest. The last verse says, con los pobres de la tierra. With the poor people of this earth, I want to share my fate.

0: morning, I'm Laura Devoy. A new national counter-terrorism unit will be established in the next 2 years to combat channels for radicalisation online. The Community Radio Network's Noah Seckham reports from Canberra.
1: Labor has announced it will provide over $70 million to establish the Counter-Terrorism Online Centre. The centre will be jointly led by the Australian Security Intelligence Organisation and the Australian Federal Police in cooperation with local and international agencies. In a statement, the government says violent extremists are increasingly being radicalised online, singling out recruitment via gaming platforms and private chat groups. Home Affairs Minister Tony Burke says a bolstered online threat capability will give AFP and ASIO the resources they need to target terrorists and violent extremists online.
0: New data shows more than half of all Australians are struggling to put food on the table. Food Bank Australia says food insecurity across the nation has risen to its highest level in recent years, and the organisation says yesterday's interest rate rise will see more families being forced to choose between paying their mortgage and food. It's calling for a coordinated national response where governments, the corporate sector and communities come together and act decisively to prevent the crisis from worsening. The federal government has scrapped funding for a major freight route. The Inland Rail linked Melbourne to Brisbane via numerous regional towns and was designed to improve rail freight and take trucks off the road. But it will be left unfinished north of the town of Parkes in the New South Wales Central West. In a statement, Infrastructure Minister Catherine King said the cost of the project had ballooned to more than $45 million, three times the original budget. The US Defence Secretary says the ceasefire with Iran is not over. Pete Hegseth has disputed Iran's claims it is in control of the Strait of Hormuz after the US launched an operation earlier this week to help ships pass through. Washington accused Tehran of firing at commercial vessels nine times. Mr. Hegseth was asked at a Pentagon briefing what that meant for the ceasefire.
2: No, the ceasefire is not over. Ultimately, this is a separate and distinct project, and we expected there would be some churn at the beginning, which happened. And we said we would defend and defend aggressively, and we absolutely have. Iran knows that. And ultimately, the president's going to make a decision whether anything were to escalate into a violation of a ceasefire.
0: The World Health Organization says there has been human-to-human transmission of hantavirus on board a cruise ship, but the risk to the public is low. There are seven confirmed or suspected cases on the ship, which remains off the coast of Cape Verde in the Atlantic Ocean. Three people have died. The WHO says while human-to-human transmission is uncommon, it has been reported in a species of hantavirus found in Argentina, where two of the victims had travelled before boarding the ship. And a new collection of $2 coins featuring Australia's famous Blue Heeler family may end up in your change. The Royal Australian Mint says there will be two exclusive coloured Bluey Till coins in change at some Australia Post stores starting from today. Turning to sport, Carlton says it will make a $75,000 donation to Headspace, the National Youth Mental Health Foundation, after the AFL determined the club should have removed Elijah Hollands from a match earlier. Hollands had been suffering a mental health episode. In a statement, Carlton CEO Graham Wright says the club continues to work closely with qualified medical professionals to ensure Hollands is receiving the necessary care, with support being extended to his family.
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0: Hey, John, the Horizon Festival is going to be amazing this year.
1: The Horizon Festival? What's that?
0: It's the largest art festival on the Sunshine Coast with over 35 events.
1: Oh, I've never heard of it. Since when is that going to go on?
0: Ah, this year in May marks the 10th anniversary with heaps of activities and events. And a lot of them are free and for the whole family. But we could also go to some of them just on our own, and it's all here on our doorstep.
1: Oh, that sounds good. I'm in for that one.
0: Yeah, we have to go. Let's check out the program.
1: It's on from the 1st to the 10th of May.
0: Horizonfestival.com.au. 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

0: Good morning, I'm Laura Devoy. The US says it has achieved the objectives of its initial offensive against Iran. Operation Epic Fury commenced in February when the US and Israel first attacked Iran. A ceasefire has been in effect now for nearly a month. Speaking at the White House a short time ago, US Secretary of State Marco Rubio confirmed Operation Epic Fury had concluded.
1: We achieved the objectives of that operation. I'm not going to, you know, we're not cheering for an additional situation to occur. We would prefer the path of peace. What the president would prefer is a deal. He would prefer to sit down, work out a memorandum of understanding for future negotiations that touches on all the key topics that have to be addressed, a full opening of the strait so the world can get back to normal.
0: Meantime, the UK's Maritime Authority says a cargo vessel was struck by an unknown projectile in the Strait of Hormuz this morning. The UK Maritime Trade Operations said the environmental impact was unknown at the time of the report. The Royal Australian College of GPs will develop profession-led standards for urgent care clinics. It comes after the federal government announced Medicare urgent care clinics would be made permanent alongside privately operated and state-funded clinics. The RACGP says developing profession-led standards will build patient trust and ensure consistency of care. An Australian-first study has found pregnancy reduces the odds of developing the autoimmune disease rheumatoid arthritis. Researchers from the University of Queensland analysed data from more than 40,000 participants of the Australian Longitudinal Study on Women's Health. They found women who had fewer children were 29% more likely to develop rheumatoid arthritis. The risk was the same for women who smoked, while for obesity, the risk increased by 3% for each body mass index unit. Australians will join candlelight vigils this evening to honour lives lost to domestic and family violence. Shannon Kirkwood reports.
2: Victim survivors and advocates will be sharing stories of resilience at the Safe Steps vigil in Melbourne. The Family Violence Response Centre says it wants others to stand in solidarity with them and shine a light on the impact of family and domestic violence to help create a future free from harm. In Queensland, members of the police service will be standing alongside local communities at candlelight vigils around the state on this National Domestic Violence Remembrance Day. Femicide Watch says so far this year, 23 Australian women have been lost to violence. The National Domestic Violence and Sexual Assault Helpline can be reached on 1800 737 732.
0: At least 17 people have been killed in the latest series of Russian strikes on Ukraine. It comes hours ahead of a truce declared by Ukraine and a Russian ceasefire ahead of the Victory Day parade in Moscow on Saturday. The BBC's Vitaly Shevchenko reports.
3: In the southeastern city of Zaporizhia, the Russian attack killed 12 people and wounded 20. In another bomb strike this afternoon, at least 5 were killed and 9 injured in Kramatorsk, Donetsk region. The attacks follow strikes targeting gas wells overnight, in which 5 people were killed in northeastern Ukraine. At midnight local time today, a truce declared by Ukraine goes into force, followed by a Russian ceasefire marking Victory Day on Saturday. But the latest strikes give little hope for lasting peace in Ukraine.
0: Turning to sport, in tennis, women's world number one Aryna Sabalenka says players should consider boycotting Grand Slams if they don't receive a bigger share of tournament revenue. A group of players, including Sabalenka and men's world number one Jannik Sinner, have voiced their disappointment at the prize money for the upcoming French Open. Sabalenka says a boycott would be the only way for players to fight for their rights.
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1: 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Thank you from Wayne Carlson, and we're Bob and the Blue.

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0: Here is a friendly reminder from Noosa FM. 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

0: Good morning, I'm Laura Devoy. $74 million has been allocated to establish a national centre to combat online radicalisation. The Counterterrorism Online Centre will be jointly led by the Australian Security Intelligence Organisation and the Australian Federal Police and will cooperate with local and international agencies. Home Affairs Minister Tony Burke said in a statement, a bolstered online threat capability will give ASIO and the AFP the resources they need to target terrorists and violent extremists online. The funding will be included in next week's budget. Community preschool teachers will be rallying in Sydney today for better pay. Shannon Kirkwood has the details.
1: Bright pink will be the colour of choice for early childhood teachers and educators, parents, children and supporters at Sydney's Martin Place this morning. The Independent Education Union says community preschool teachers it represents will be calling for a boost in funding in the New South Wales Government's June budget. The IEU says it's been calling for the pay rise for almost 2 years. The union says to start with it wants a 15% pay rise for community preschool staff. It's warning without an increase, community preschools may be forced to cap enrolments due to staff shortages or increase fees for families.
0: Almost 6,000 Australians will die from heat waves in the year 2100, according to a new study. Researchers from Monash University looked at the health impacts of increasing heat waves. They found in some of Australia's hottest regions, including the Northern Territory, mortality due to heat waves will increase by 4,412%. Even the least heat-affected region will be impacted, with mortality increasing by 356% on the west coast of South Australia. The World Health Organization says it believes human-to-human transmission of the hantavirus may have taken place on a Dutch cruise ship where three passengers have died. The BBC's Jim Reid reports.
2: Around 150 people are still on board the MV Hondius as it's held in the Atlantic. Most passengers are from Spain, the US and the UK. Hantavirus is normally spread by contact with rodent droppings, but the WHO now believes some human-to-human transmission, which is rare, may have taken place on the ship itself. Two passengers have tested positive for the virus, including a woman from the Netherlands who has died, with another five suspected cases under review. The WHO says plans are underway to airlift two Dutch nationals from the boat who may also have been infected.
0: Police in Victoria are investigating a suspicious fire at a car dealership overnight. Fire Rescue Victoria says crews responded to reports of a building fire just before 10 to 5 this morning. Firefighters remain on the scene. And today is Humpback Day, the first hump day in May, which marks when whales typically begin their travel through Australian waters. Thousands of school students will this afternoon attend a live webinar hosted by whale scientist Dr. Vanessa Perotta from Macquarie University, in collaboration with the Australian National Maritime Museum and the CSIRO. Dr. Perotta says students will learn about the ecological role whales play in the oceans. Turning to sport, Carlton says it will make a $75,000 donation to Headspace, the National Youth Mental Health Foundation, after the AFL determined the club should have removed Elijah Hollins from a match earlier. Hollins had been suffering a mental health episode. In a statement, Carlton CEO Graham Wright says the club continues to work closely with qualified medical professionals to ensure Hollins is receiving the necessary care, with support being extended to his family.
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2: Good morning, I'm Laura Devoy. The US's Secretary of State says Washington's offensive against Iran has concluded. Operation Epic Fury commenced in February when the US and Israel first launched attacks against Iran. The war waged for 6 weeks before a ceasefire came into effect. That occurred nearly a month ago. Speaking at the White House this morning, Marco Rubio says the US has now moved to a defensive operation focusing on the Strait of Hormuz.
3: There's no shooting unless we're shot at first. Okay, we're not attacking them. We're not. But if they're attacking us or they're attacking a ship, you need to respond to that. You're not going to let some fast boat come up on a ship and shoot it up. We're going to respond to it.
2: The Prime Minister will chair a meeting of National Cabinet this morning. The PM has been meeting with Premiers and Chief Ministers regularly amid the fuel crisis. No change to the fuel security level is expected today. Australia currently has 43 days worth of petrol in its stocks, 33 days worth of diesel and 28 days worth of jet fuel. A major freight route will be left unfinished after the federal government scrapped its funding. The Inland Rail links Melbourne to Brisbane via numerous regional towns and was designed to improve rail freight and take trucks off the roads. But the section north of the town of Parkes in the New South Wales Central West won't be finished. In a statement, Infrastructure Minister Catherine King said the projected cost has ballooned to more than $45 billion. The strengths of Aboriginal and Torres Strait communities in disaster response is being acknowledged this week. The three-day National Indigenous Disaster Resilience Gathering got underway yesterday in Victoria. It's providing decision makers with a better understanding of what Indigenous-led recovery looks like. NIDA's program lead, Associate Professor Bimy Williamson, says he'd like to see governments listen more to the experiences of Aboriginal and Torres Strait Islander communities.
4: We see them leading and we see them supporting their communities in major crises, often without the resourcing and the training and certainly without the recognition.
2: A Dutch cruise ship with several confirmed and suspected cases of hantavirus on board will sail to Spain. The ship's been stranded off the coast of Cape Verde in the Atlantic Ocean, but Spain has confirmed this morning it will sail to the Canary Islands. The World Health Organization has confirmed there was rare human-to-human transmission of the virus on the ship. Three people have died. A study has found heat stress from marine heat waves can transform a beneficial coexistence between marine plants and microbes into a harmful one. Peter Hislop has the story.
5: Researchers from the University of Sydney and University of New South Wales conducted an underwater gardening experiment to look at the role soil microbes play in marine environments. They found under increased water temperature, tiny bacteria living in the sediment among seagrass roots can reduce tolerance to climate change. Seagrass growing in sediments from warm areas produces 34% less biomass when the natural sediment microbes weren't disturbed. Researchers say their findings show how bacterial communities are a hidden factor in recovering and restoring seagrass.
2: Turning to sport in tennis, women's world number one Aryna Sabalenka says players should consider boycotting Grand Slams if they don't receive a bigger share of tournament revenue. A group of players, including Sabalenka and men's world number one Jannik Sinner, have voiced their disappointment at the prize money for the upcoming French Open. Sabalenka says a boycott would be the only way for players to fight for their rights.
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1: Thank you, and it's a beautiful morning outside. The sun is shining, and well, let's have a look at the weather forecast. The forecast for the Sunshine Coast for Wednesday, partly cloudy. Chance of fog early this morning, mainly about the hinterland. Medium chance of showers, most likely in the late morning and afternoon. Light winds becoming southeasterly, 15 to 20 k in the morning, and then becoming light in the late afternoon. The chance of rain is 50%. Should that occur, it'll be less than 1 millimetre. And the fire danger rating is, there is no rating. UV index is moderate, and the humidity is a very high 83%. The present temperature, 23.4 degrees. Good morning, and a very good morning to you. We've got some interesting things coming along today. My name is Len Tyler. The program is midweek through until midday.

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0: G'day, it's Sean from Sean Carey Real Estate, proud sponsor of Noosa FM. This year we're celebrating our 10th birthday. Our connection with Noosa FM began 10 years ago when a presenter found his forever home that we were marketing. 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
2: Recent statistics show 1 in 4 women and 1 in 14 men have experienced intimate partner violence since the age of 15. A stark reminder of a worsening crisis. Australia's response to domestic violence is evolving, including South Australia's latest Royal Commission, the spread of coercive control laws, through to increased training for police and law enforcement. But recent research reveals policing practices of domestic violence are often causing more harm than help. Harm in the name of safety, a report by the Beyond Survival Project, Flat Out and RMIT University, highlights condemning evidence from Victorian frontline workers who say harmful policing of domestic violence is widespread, prompting urgent calls for community-based pathways for victim survivors. The Wire's Tia Bailey spoke with co-author and senior lecturer in Criminology and Justice Studies, Dr. Peter Mullins.
3: So our report, which surveyed 225

0: family violence workers from across Victoria found that there were lots of ways in which police responses to family violence were actually harming victim survivors rather than helping them. And three of the key ways that this was happening was that police are often misidentifying victim survivors as perpetrators of family violence. The findings in the report that I think are really relevant is the ways in which police are often colluding with perpetrators of family violence and allowing themselves to be weaponized by perpetrators in forms of systems abuse against victim survivors. What we found is that in many cases police are actually operating as an extension of family violence. And then the final of the three key issues that we found was the fact that police perpetrated family violence where police officers are themselves is vast and widespread across the state. And what we found in the report is a pervasiveness of the willingness of police to protect police who are perpetrating family violence.
1: The research includes over 200 perspectives of Victorian frontline workers who documented their experiences of police responses to family violence. In a statement, a spokesperson from Victoria Police told The Wire, "We work closely with our sector-wide partners and regularly engage with family violence support groups and professionals to hear their insights and strengthen our response. The safety of victims is at the forefront of everything we do. All police receive extensive family violence training, which includes how to accurately identify predominant aggressors." Despite the report only focusing in Victoria, Dr. Mallon suggests the issue is impacting Australia-wide.
0: We don't feel like this is a problem that is confined at all to Victoria. And I think the ways in which the evidence that we looked at points to the underlying deeper structural and foundational problems with policing. You know, policing in this country, in the settler colony, is founded on colonial violence and also has a long history of sexism and misogyny and racism in the police forces across the country. This report argues and recommends that we do decenter policing and invest much more heavily in alternative responses, including alternative first responses and crisis responses to family violence, as well as broader community-based prevention and response work.
2: SA has recently passed its Royal Commission.
3: Recent statistics show 1 in 4 women and 1 in 14 men have experienced intimate partner violence since the age of 15. A stark reminder of a worsening crisis. Australia's response to domestic violence is evolving.
4: This is Mornings on News Radio.

0: coming back again. I'm just crazy about you, babe. And there was Daddy Cool on this FM. Let me see what we're doing here. Yep, that's it. It's time to speak about the phones that are vital to close the gap with domestic violence and homelessness. May is Domestic and Family Violence Prevention Month, raising awareness of coercive control and family and domestic violence. Recent numbers from the Australian Institute of Health and Welfare show 3.8 million Australians have experienced domestic violence, with some not being able to access support for safe accommodation. A not-for-profit organisation is supporting victims by providing repurposed phones to be used to contact support services. And DB Safe Phone has launched a campaign called Pass the Phone Challenge to give survivors, phones to survivors. Here's that story.
1: This is Mornings on Deseret.

0: it's certainly not about the phones. This is about the phones.
1: May is Domestic and Family Violence Prevention Month, raising awareness of coercive control and family and domestic violence. Recent numbers from the Australian Institute of Health and Welfare shows 3.8 million Australians have experienced domestic violence, with some not being able to access support for safe accommodation. A not-for-profit organization is supporting victims by providing repurposed phones to be used to contact support services. And DiviSafe Phone has launched a campaign called Pass the Phone Challenge to give phones to survivors. I started asking CEO of DiviSafe Phone, Ashton Wood, what's the aim of DiviSafe Phone?
2: DiviSafe Phone was something I set up about 6 years ago when an ex-police senior sergeant told me that she desperately needed mobile phones to give to victims of domestic violence. And at the time, I was a little shocked, and I assumed she meant send the phones overseas. But she informed me that in Australia, there are now 3.8 million victims of domestic violence, and quite often the phone is the first thing to get smashed, monitored, or taken.
1: So as you mentioned, I mean, there are new figures showing family and domestic violence is the leading driver of homelessness support in Australia. And as you mentioned, I mean, there's a lot of need for phones. Are you surprised about these numbers?
2: Unfortunately, I'm not surprised based on what we're seeing and the demand we're seeing for mobile phones from the police and the frontline services. However, it is really concerning with, like you said, the property market. It is really hard for anybody to rent a home nowadays, let alone if you're in a domestic violence relationship and have, you know, quite often there's financial abuse as well happening, so you don't have the money. Quite often it's an emergency requirement, so it's not like you've got time to search for the new home. It's something that needs to happen quite quickly. So, yeah, we totally agree with the stats that are being put out there about homelessness around domestic violence, and hopefully the phone that we provide through the frontline services will at least give the survivor a way to start that process and stay in contact with the support network without being tracked or monitored or calls listened into by their partner.
1: So as you mentioned, I mean, DiviSafe Phone is helping victims of family and domestic violence by providing repurposed phones for free. Could you please explain a little bit about the process? So you get out in the community and ask for the phone. So how does it work?
2: Yeah, correct. So we go and ask everybody for their old phones because we've been told that there's 22 million phones in people's drawers and cupboards at homes and offices around Australia right now. So we're encouraging everyone to please check the drawers and cupboards, get the old phones to us. We have about 1,500 collection boxes around the country. All those phones then make their way over to us, and they're coming from individuals, they're coming from amazing rotary clubs, they're coming from the banks, so all the big banks are doing it now, ASIC are even doing it. We get all those phones and then we will make sure they work. So we test them, we put new batteries in lots of phones, because quite often an old phone, the first thing to fail is the battery. So we are putting about 40 batteries in phones every day from our office. And then we pack the phones up with a brand new SIM card, charger cable, and we cover the postage as well. And we send the phones in boxes of normally around 10 at a time to any frontline service that can help a survivor with getting a phone and also a safety plan and an escape plan. So that's currently around 550 frontline services, so police stations, safe houses and hospitals across the country. And if anyone's listening and needs a phone through us, we do have a map on our website. So just go to Get Help and that will show you all the places who can provide phones and the support out to survivors. And we have another map on our website under Donate Phones, which shows all the places you could drop an old phone into that will make its way to us.
1: Now, what are some of the challenges the organization is facing to support Australians experiencing family and domestic violence at this point?
2: Look, our biggest challenge is when I started the charity, I didn't do a business case. I thought, oh, this is easy. We'll just get people's old phones and pass them on. What we've realized is most people's old phones do have problems. So there's, you know, the battery's flat, or there's a crack in the screen, or there's no charger cable, and there's certainly no SIM card. So our challenge is to raise enough money to be able to fix the phones. We're currently sending out about 150 phones a week, and those phones are costing us between $75 and $130 per phone to fix and pair up with the SIM cards and charger cables and postage.
1: Perfect. So this month, raising awareness about family and domestic violence, but also TV Safe Phone is launching a campaign called the Pass the Phone Challenge. Could you please tell us a little bit more about it and where can the community go and support you?
2: Yes, we've launched a campaign this May called Pass the Phone Challenge, and it's about just passing the phone on. So come on, people, check your drawers and cupboards and pass that phone on. Get it across to us. We've got an amazing travel company called Peak Escapes who's offered a $500 travel voucher for the most creative way people are passing the phone on. So we're asking people to video it, put it up on their social media and tag us, and the most creative one will get a $500 travel voucher. We're trying to add a little bit of lightness and fun to the idea of getting the phone out because it's such a heavy topic and a serious subject about domestic violence that we're just hoping people can just step aside from their normal day-to-day activities, come up with an idea, and pass on 1,000 or 10,000 phone calls, whatever they can catch.
1: That was CEO of TV Safe Phone, Ashton Wood. If this story raises any concern to you, help is always available. 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
0: Just to be sure, when you're packing the phone, don't forget the power supply and cable. Otherwise, once the battery goes flat, it's pointless. This is Noosa FM, and we have news coming along at 10 o'clock. That's about 18 minutes away. Temperature outside, 24.4.

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1: 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I'm Len Tyler.

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0: 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You're a fantastic audience. 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
1: Dean. 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
1: National Radio News.
2: Good morning, I'm Laura Devoy. Victoria has established a dedicated fuel reserve for farmers. The state government has announced it has secured 10 million litres of diesel for the reserve. Premier Jacinta Allen says while the Commonwealth has secured fuel supplies through to the end of June, farmers plan and operate for a longer window. She says there are no imminent changes to day-to-day supply of diesel.
3: This diesel reserve would only be enacted should we move to stage four of the national fuel security plan. I want to be clear, and we've got National Cabinet later this morning, the advice from the Commonwealth continues to be that there are sufficient fuel supplies for the period ahead.
2: US President Donald Trump says Project Freedom, the US's operation in the Strait of Hormuz, will be paused for a short period of time. The operation came into effect earlier this week with the aim of helping ships safely navigate the strait. In a statement, Mr. Trump said Pakistan and other countries had requested and the US had agreed to pause the operation to see whether or not a final agreement with Iran could be reached. Washington's blockade of the strait will continue. King Charles III has formally approved the appointment of Caroline Wells as Tasmania's 30th governor. Ms. Wells began her career as a registered nurse after graduating from the University of Tasmania. She has worked in the health system for many years and is currently chairperson of the Royal Flying Doctors Service Tasmania. Ms. Wells replaces Barbara Baker, whose five-year term is ending in June. Australia's first Children's Comprehensive Cancer Centre has opened in Sydney. The $658 million facility is based at Sydney Children's Hospital.